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I listen to Beat Breakfast. Eat them, La Brick Force the Beat. Eat them, La Brick Force the Beat. Go on, try it. It's Latte E.

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when you're going to doubt yourself. 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

0: the most we've ever put on the line on Beats Cash Machine. 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

0: Michelle on Shaw, August Toy Marash, our Music Day Downing. It's the show where we mix English, August Quailga, and we keep it the Kewl, Har Kewan, Gahum Lawn. Catch me for Coins Crack, August Kewl, 3 to 6, Gok Downing.
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1: Teenage Saints, the changing face of weddings, and a bit of race day fashion. 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
1: It's 7 o'clock. Good morning. I'm Jane McNamara. Three people have been released without charge after being arrested in connection with a fatal house fire in County Offaly. They are two men in their 20s and 30s and a teenage boy. A man in his 20s remains in custody in connection with the investigation into the deaths of four-year-old Tadhg Farrell and his grandaunt Mary Holt in Edenderry in December. He's being held at a Garda station in the east where he can be questioned for up to 7 days. Donald Trump says he's reviewing a revised peace plan sent to him by Iran. Posting on Truth Social, the US president also said he cannot imagine the deal will be acceptable as they haven't paid a big enough price for what they've done to humanity and the world. He's also said there is a possibility the US could restart strikes. He's been speaking to reporters in Florida.
2: If they misbehave, if they do something bad, but right now, we'll see. But, it's a possibility that could happen, certainly.
1: Independent Ireland and Aintu have hit record highs in the latest opinion poll. Independent Ireland is up 3 points to 9%, while Aintu has risen by 1 to 7%. Today's Sunday Independent Ireland Thinks poll shows Fianna Fáil is down 2 points to 17%, alongside Fine Gael. The paper's political correspondent, Conal Thomas, says Taoiseach Micheál Martin's facing the wrath of voters following the Fiel protests.
3: Well, I think he is being punished, because I think there's been recent polls that have shown Fine Gael being more punished. And what we're seeing in this is that Micheál Martin has been punished. Bear in mind, I think a lot of it was that his own personal approach and reaction to the Fiel protests was out of kilter with public sentiment. So he's gone down 6 points.
1: More than 13,000 runners are hitting the streets of the capital this morning for the Dublin City Half Marathon. Starting at 8:30 from O'Connell Street, participants will take on the 21.1 kilometre route through the north side. The run will carry on through Raheny and along the Clontarf seafront before ending in the northeast inner city. Race director Jim Ockney says competitors are looking forward to the run.
4: Great excitement here this morning for the second running of the Dublin City Council, Dublin City Half Marathon. We've over 13,000 people entered and they're all streaming through the streets here. Some a little worried, but again, the anticipation on their faces as they head out on the route. Great excitement, great colour. A little bit gloomy here this morning, all right, with the weather, but hopefully that won't dampen their spirits.
1: Meanwhile, the half marathon will disrupt both Lewis lines in the capital. That's in addition to significant restrictions to the Lewis Red Line services due to engineering works. Passengers are strongly encouraged to plan ahead and allow for extra travel time. Dervla Brophy of Transdev says the Green Line will be affected today too.
5: So today, to facilitate the Dublin Half Marathon, the Green Line will run normally from Brides Glen to St Stephen's Green and from Broombridge to Dominic, but there will be no service between St Stephen's Green and Dominic between the hours of 7 a.m. and 9:30.
1: A massive global party is taking place in Cork today. More than 20 cultures will be celebrated at the first ever Cork Mila Festival, which gets underway at 1 o'clock in Fitzgerald Park. It will include large floats and a performance from the Ukrainian Community Choir. Organiser Nisha Tandon sets out the plans.
6: So there will be loads happening. There is a main stage where there will be dance and music performances, and then there is a community stage where there will be small different types of community performances, and then there is a Bollywood, baby Bollywood tent, which is like baby Bollywood rave.
1: And finally, someone is waking up this morning as a lotto millionaire. There has been one winner of the lotto jackpot worth over 8.7 million euro. The winning numbers are 1, 7, 27, 28, 34, 42, and the bonus number is 26. That's your news at 4 minutes past seven.
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Walter Shaka, hit 13 a hair in the shaft and a shot, Lumset, Louise, Candle, and Mars Ganal. 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

0: agus an Tina Vian ag an top spot an tacht an Chicago give her a hain. 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Question is on Meg Shiana reached and tacht and show well. 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
1: 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Akaveg,

Sean's Russian egg and the lads of the Anna give her a cool and talk to Jakarta. King Fisher, the blade. If I gain, well, Begla Clushdal Galua. A gladiant the Rig Arish Lesh on Van Spragul show. I give her a fair shot. Meek. 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Oh,

0: got no maids. Count down the hits. 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
8: June is an emerging Irish singer-songwriter from Laois. She's just

Lewis Capaldi, Anik, Ivra Fed, 3, Let's Stay Love. On track is Daily Uiglanamid, Arai Garish, Dinesh August, and Tuna Thaw going to give her Fed, though, not Flow. Leak it. Sure.

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0: 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I love it, I love it, I love it. Harry Styles, American Girls. Chance Bog, Meg Can, Kashid, the Gantop Spot, Beg, Le Clushdal, Galua. Egg of Rafael and Tachthin Shah, Egg Ditham Shias, Ait, No Go, Arish, and Tachthin Shah, Shay Derma Kennedy, Le

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It's Carla Monroe, Lekeila, give her a hug, Dion Kadamer tune, Beat is Jumping on Tanama's Orange Track, Shin. Lana with Dorai Garish, August, Kamada, give her Mogi Dowsa, Urim, Track Ella Dowsa, Ulster Gormak, give her a shock, Dion Kaigo, featuring Khaled, August Griffin, just save my love. 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
15: It's 8 o'clock. Good morning, I'm Jane McNamara. Donald Trump has threatened to withdraw more troops from Germany on top of those already being redeployed. On Friday, the US president ordered 5,000 personnel to be withdrawn from the country as part of a dispute with the German chancellor. Frederick Merz said the war with Iran had humiliated America. Military analyst Sean Bell says the move shouldn't have a huge impact.
16: US forces number about 68,000 total across about 12 countries of Europe. And it's not the first time that President Trump's threatened to reduce the numbers. In his first term, he threatened to reduce them by 10,000. That didn't materialise.
15: Residents in 11 towns and villages in southern Lebanon have been told to evacuate by the Israeli military. They've been ordered to move at least 1,000 metres away to open areas. Israel says it's conducting operations against Hezbollah after what it calls a violation of their ceasefire agreement. Three people have been released without charge after being arrested in connection with a fatal house fire in County Offaly. There are two men in their 20s and 30s and a teenage boy. A man in his 20s remains in custody in connection with the investigation into the deaths of four-year-old Tadhg Farrell and his grandaunt Mary Holt in Edenderry in December. He's being held at a Garda station in the east where he can be questioned for up to 7 days. Independent Ireland and Aintu have hit record highs in the latest opinion poll. Ireland, Independent Ireland is up 3 points to 9%, while Aintu has risen by 1 to 7%. Today's Sunday Independent Ireland Thinks poll shows Fianna Fáil is down 2 points to 17% alongside Fine Gael. The paper's political correspondent Conal Thomas says Taoiseach Micheál Martin is facing the wrath of voters following the field protests.
0: Bear in mind, I think a lot of it was that his own personal approach and reaction to the fuel protests was out of kilter with public sentiment. So he's gone down 6 points.
15: Drivers are being warned to drive within the speed limit. It's after over 1,200 people were caught speeding in the first 48 hours of a road safety campaign. The Garda Roads Policing crackdown this bank holiday weekend is running until 7 a.m. on Tuesday. Junior Transport Minister Sean Canny is urging people not to use their mobile phones behind the wheel.
13: Please put the mobile phone away while you are driving. It is a distraction. A split second can make an awful difference. And with vulnerable road users like more cyclists, with pedestrians, it is important that we are all fully attentive to what we're doing on the roads.
15: More than 13,000 runners are hitting the streets of the capital this morning for the Dublin City Half Marathon. Starting at 8:30 from O'Connell Street, participants will take on the 21.1 kilometre route through the north side. The run will carry on through Raheny and along the Clontarf seafront before ending in the northeast inner city. Race director Jim Oakney says competitors are looking forward to the run.
14: Great excitement here this morning for the second running of the Dublin City Council, Dublin City Half Marathon. We have over 13,000 people entered and they're all streaming through the street here. Some a little worried, but again, the anticipation on their faces as they head out on the route. Great excitement, great colour.
15: Meanwhile, today's marathon will disrupt both Lewis lines. That's in addition to significant restrictions to the Lewis Red Line services due to engineering works. Passengers are strongly encouraged to plan ahead and allow for extra travel time. Dervil Brophy of Transdev says the Green Line will be affected too.
17: Green Line will run normally from Brides Glen to St. Stephen's Green and from Broombridge to Dominic, but there will be no service between St. Stephen's Green and Dominic between the hours of 7 a.m. and 9:30.
15: Finally, someone is waking up this morning as a lotto millionaire. There has been one winner of the lotto jackpot worth over 8.7 million euro. The winning numbers are 1, 7, 27, 28, 34, 42, and the bonus number is 26. That's your news at 4 minutes past eight.
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Zara Larson and Ivra Kuigdeag Le Midnight Sun agus Tom with Dirac La Schlitriot on top. Trucca egg and buintisha a chorda is a drithum a rigorish it's row on top spot. Lanamo de rigorish le ord van even a giver a cardiog. Ak erdus. Arnamahori. Show Eden the hair on his mo on Chopton Show. Okay.

0: 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Neil Fadaladal, August Shina La Shli Triad on top truck and point show. Give her a cardiac. She Freya Sky, August Silent Treatment.
1: Number 14.
2: 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Don't you think I'm a little too young to be messed with like that?

0: Shaw. Hit Thursday and Aaron. I wanna feel the beat. This is Beat. Your music now.
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0: Well, what's the crack? 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

0: Joel Aaron Oco, Niall Horan, Egg Iver and Lay, should it be dinner party? Remishin, Egg Iver a Deb, BTS, Let's Swim. Tom Wood, Derek Lestig, the top 10, and Gamwinta Show, Horda, August, the Glanin, the Rag, Idro, on top 3. 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

Kyolerinok, egg iver and kahar, Kingfisher, egg, bogus, suus, aitamon, on top, then shy, gober, lamak, corbier, and track, shin, the blade, agus speak Sean, all in little let coma. Lana would your Igorish let and true tune is most a on Vansa, egg fanacht galoider, and snide gain a reached on top, then shy. Piece of kill tira, oh Ella Langley, shut shoes in Texas. Three.

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0: Della K, egg titum on top spot and talk in show. I give her a though. Shouldn't be, I love it. I love it. I love it. Toshe Nam Dominish and tune is mo in airing around Dave Shea and tune at all going. I give her a hain egg on top spot and talk in show. Toshe Reg Ladol Agom August Casme Amake Dirk Hesh Close Top O Hort and our top 10 Lakayla.
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1: Number one.

0: It's 30 the Heron. 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This is Beat.
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2: At 9, good morning, I'm Tina Gates. A man in his 30s was seriously injured when he was struck by a car while walking on the Monine Road in Castlebar in County Mayo around 3.30 this morning. He was transferred from the scene to Mayo University Hospital, where he remains in a serious condition. No one else was injured, but the road remains closed this morning and the scene will be examined by Garda Forensic Collision Investigators. Donald Trump has threatened to withdraw more troops from Germany on top of those already being redeployed. On Friday, the US president ordered 5,000 personnel to be withdrawn from the country as part of a dispute with the German chancellor over his claims Iran had humiliated America. Military analyst Sean Bell says the move shouldn't have a huge impact.
3: US forces number about 68,000 total across about 12 countries of Europe. And it's not the first time that President Trump's threatened to reduce the numbers. In his first term, he threatened to reduce them by 10,000. That didn't materialize.
2: Donald Trump has told reporters in Florida the U.S. could resume strikes against Iran.
4: They misbehave if they do something bad, but right now, we'll see. But, it's a possibility that could happen.
2: Residents in 11 towns and villages in southern Lebanon have been told to evacuate by the Israeli military. They've been ordered to move at least 1,000 metres away to open areas. Israel says it's conducting operations against Hezbollah after what it calls a violation of their ceasefire agreement. Runners in the Dublin City Half Marathon have just kicked off. The 21-kilometre route starts in the city centre and follows the Clontarf coastline before looping back down to the Docklands. Our reporter Ella Anderson is there.
5: Over 13,000 people are gathering on O'Connell Street this morning for the completely sold-out race. Capacity had to be extended this year due to popular demand, with over 11,000 places having to be allocated via a public ballot. The 21-kilometre route will take runners through the city, passing some iconic landmarks, including Croke Park, the Clontarf coastline and the Five Lamps, before finishing up on Guild Street. There are currently no Green Line or Red Line Lewises going through O'Connell Street. Almost 30 Dublin bus routes have had to be diverted, with roads being closed due to the race. Last year's time to beat was 65 minutes and 40 seconds.
2: Independent Ireland and Aintu have hit record highs in the latest opinion poll. Independent Ireland is up 3 points to 9%, while Aintu's risen by 1 to 7%. Today's Sunday Independent Ireland Thinks poll shows Fianna Fáil's down 2 points to 17% alongside Fine Gael. The paper's political correspondent Conal Thomas says Taoiseach Micheál Martin's facing the wrath of voters following the fuel protests.
6: Bear in mind, I think a lot of it was that his own personal approach and reaction to the fuel protests was out of kilter with public sentiment. So he's gone down 6 points.
2: Drivers are being warned to drive within the speed limit. It's after 1,200 people were caught speeding in the first 48 hours of the road safety campaign for this weekend. The Garda Roads Policing crackdown is running until 7 a.m. on Tuesday. Junior Transport Minister Sean Kenny is urging people not to use mobile phones behind the wheel.
7: Please put the mobile phone away while you are driving. It is a distraction. A split second can make an awful difference. And with vulnerable road users like more cyclists, with pedestrians, it is important that we are all fully attentive to what we're doing on the roads.
2: And Dublin has a new millionaire. A lucky player is waking up in the capital as the sole winner of last night's lotto jackpot worth over 8.7 million euro. The winning numbers are 1, 7, 27, 28, 34, 42 and the bonus number 26. The National Lottery is encouraging all players in Dublin to check their tickets carefully. And that's your latest news update at 9:04.
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9: Hey, good morning. It's me, Orla, with you for the next 2 hours on the Sunday Grill, and quite the mixed bag of chat this week. We are talking wedding ceremonies and the changing face of wedding ceremonies in Ireland. We're chatting Ladies' Day fashion. We'll also talk about emotional overload and the millennial saint whose relics are travelling around the southeast. Lots of great music too. Let's kick it off with this one from Ella Langley. This is Choosing Texas here on Beat.

0: Sunday morning, you're listening to Beat and some interesting stats coming out of the Central Statistics Office this week about marriage and the fact that civil ceremonies have overtaken Catholic weddings as the most common way to marry in Ireland. To chat about these changes, Wexford-based celebrant Joe from Love Joe Weddings joins me on the Sunday Grill this morning. And not just a Wexford-based celebrant, the Celebrant of the Year 2026 at Weddings Online Awards. And you had some great celebrations I saw on your Instagram, Joe.
1: Oh, stop, Orla. I think 365 days of the year I have that title, and I will live every one of those days as my last.
0: Did you expect it in your soul, or were you very surprised?
1: I was surprised. I think until your name actually is called out on the day, like anything, until you're actually, you know, until it was Joe from Love Joe Weddings called out, it was like, oh my gosh, it could go either way. But I think as well as that, I knew I had put the work into, and I really felt I earned it this year. So, yeah. You know, and it was reflected through the bookings that I was getting throughout the year. So yes, I would have been disappointed if I hadn't, but I was absolutely thrilled to bits.
0: And because a brilliant accolade to get. I'm sure your bookings have gone up and up because of it, have they?
1: They were up and up anyway, yeah. But yes, they are. Like even like now for, you know, 2028 and the coverage that came afterwards as well. I've had one booking this year where the groom's mother told him she would not speak to him if he didn't ring me and make contact with me to book his wedding. So hilarious,
0: and
1: really.
0: And got the day she wanted, did he?
1: I did, I had it. It was great.
0: Brilliant stuff. Now, yeah, when we talk 100%. About these figures from the CSO, from the Central Statistics Office, because they're really interesting about marriage.
1: They are interesting,
0: for example,
1: aren't they?
0: They really are. Like the average age of a bride in the 90s was 28. Now it is 36. Even numbers like that are interesting. But really, what we're talking to you about is the fact that civil ceremonies are now overtaking Catholic weddings as the most common way to marry in Ireland. But there's many types of ceremonies that you can go to, from civil registrations to humanist as well. We'll talk about those in a moment. Are you seeing a rise in people asking you about civil ceremonies?
1: Absolutely. There is a very definite shift away from the church weddings. Mm. Now, there are particular pockets of the country that I would always say are very strong church pockets.
0: Really?
1: So they tend to be much more church weddings in those areas. South Wexford would be one of those, okay, that I would say would be a very much stronger, you know, church wedding goer, I suppose. The closer you get to Dublin, I think the more likely it is that you're going to have a civil ceremony. And then so many venues lend themselves so nicely that, you know, like there are, I would get the odd person who says, oh, my mom would really prefer me to be getting married in the church. But you know what? On the day, it's that mom that's saying, this is the way wedding should be. This is lovely. You know, like they didn't have that option in their day. So the only option they had was the church. Whereas now there are all these options open to couples. I saw one of the stats just on same-sex marriages. And I guess that it's such a low statistic. So that doesn't necessarily, you know, impact overall on the trends that came out in the figures.
0: Okay.
1: But a lot of couples as well, I find it's the second time round. So okay, again, you know, they're precluded from going to the church.
0: Yes.
1: So they're obviously opting for this option as well. So yeah, there were very interesting figures that
0: really
1: came
0: were
1: out. And even in the types of, even within like Christian, the amount of different like types of Christian overall as well that make up the entire like figure as well. So like Holy Scripture, one wedding.
0: Yeah. things
1: yeah,
0: I've never
1: on,
0: heard
1: sorry.
0: Of. One Spirit. So that's a Christian wedding, is it? One Spirit.
1: One Spirit is, no. So One Spirit is actually my organization.
0: Okay.
1: We're spiritual. So we are interfaith ministers, which means we celebrate all religions and none. So we were
0: okay,
1: one of the bigger figures up there on the list. So we definitely factored up in the top three.
0: And it can be confusing for people who are considering marriage as well, because there's a difference between a celebrant and a humanist. Is that right? Can you explain? So you can marry people legally, is that right?
1: Exactly. So I come under the heading spiritual or religious. In fact, I think a lot of celebrants will come under that heading. After that, you're going for secular, and that is either your civil registration in the registry office or a humanist-led ceremony.
0: Okay.
1: And those ceremonies would offer no element of religion, spirituality at all. They're just very, very stripped back. Even in a funeral setting, a lot of people will say, like, oh, you know, I want a humanist. But what they really mean is that they just don't want to go to the church.
0: Okay.
1: In my experience, anyway. So there's just such a vast difference out there. And it is quite confusing for people, because honestly, in my weddings, can I honestly say 97% of them probably bring absolutely no element of religion into it at all.
0: Mm-hmm.
1: Some of them might want to include a religious reading or a short blessing at the end. So if they want to include that, that's allowed.
0: Okay.
1: That's okay. But vast number of people actually just aren't looking for that. They just, I don't even think it's the fact that I'm a one spirit minister versus any other type of minister. I do think that the couples that come to me are coming to me because they want me to do the wedding. It doesn't matter what cap I'm wearing.
0: They probably haven't thought of those other parts.
1: It's only when they start to do the legal paperwork that you have to kind of point that element out. So,
0: and then there's many elements to a ceremony. I'm thinking of the different, almost, you know, is it a hand fasting, for example? There's many different ways that you can symbolise a wedding and a union within your ceremony. Are there things that are particularly popular?
1: Well, Unity Candle is one of probably the most popular ones within any ceremony. But, you know, that comes from a church wedding as well. So a lot of the symbols are, you know, coming from other religions or beliefs, but we're maybe stripping them back a little bit in the wedding ceremony that we're doing in a civil way. So like traditionally in a church, it's the mums who light the outside candles and the couple light the centre candle. And that same element is brought through in my ceremonies, and I like to give that offering as well because it's a nice inclusive way, still including the mums, a nice non-speaking role for them to come up in their finery and light the candle and hopefully not set the place on fire. Hand fasting is a beautiful one, again, where, you know, you can do a simple hand fasting, or I do a couple of elaborate versions of it as well, with many different coloured ribbons, and each colour symbolises different attributes that we're bringing to their marriage.
0: And is there really anything nice that couples ask for that's something a bit different, or are they the usual ones? Any other rituals or traditions?
1: A few that I have done, like one of them I've done is like planting a tree. I've done that a few times.
0: Oh, lovely, yeah.
1: Especially maybe, you know, I had one bride who was Polish and she was getting married here in Ireland. So they took soil from their respective homes or their mom's gardens and put them together in the pot. And the particular plant had a symbolism for them as well. Quake ceremony is beautiful. And it's an old Scottish clan tradition that when the clan made a deal, they sealed the deal by sharing a drink from the quake, which was a sign of their trust in the other person to pull their end of the bargain. Who doesn't like a little drop of whiskey to toast to your wedding? So that's a lot of fun. That's actually quite nice. But for families, and a lot of what I find is you've got families who have already had their children and maybe set up their home and now they're coming to get married, which is probably where the average age has increased that you're seeing in the stats.
0: Mm-hmm.
1: But they now have their kids with them that they want to involve in some way on their day. So sand ceremony is a beautiful way to incorporate your children
0: into
1: your wedding.
0: Yeah, okay.
1: Very, very, and lovely pictures as well. Really, really nice family thing within the wedding that lends itself to very nice photographs on the day as well.
0: And then one other point that was made from the CSO figures is that there's now 700 non-church venues in Ireland. Where have you done quite unusual venues? Where do you think has been the most unusual place you've done?
1: Oh gosh, we are so, so lucky in this country. Mm. We have the most vast array of country houses, castles, even Wilton Castle in Enniscorthy. I don't know if you're familiar with it.
0: Gorgeous, yeah.
1: I mean, it's an open ruin, but it's absolutely stunning inside. The National Gallery of Ireland, Smock Alley Theatre in Dublin. There are just endless possibilities for your wedding. A lot of hotels, obviously, as well. They'll have their function room or their ceremony space within the hotel, which can be dressed up by an outside company who might come in and do flowers or floral arches, that kind of thing. But again, It's all on site for the couple, meaning like they don't have to move from the ceremony in the church to find their way to the hotel, which could be an hour in between, and means you lose people along the way. So it just means everything is contained on site. And I think that's one of the big attractions for couples, is that, you know, a lot of the venues as well will offer like a 2 or 3 day thing. So like, I know there's quite a number of country homes here, and even in Wexford, where if you book them, you have access to the building from the Friday. Oh, yeah. So you're lovely getting ready party. On site. Yeah. Then you have your wedding day, and then you have your day two. That's all on site. It.
0: Gorgeous. Well, listen, Joe, if people want to check you out, and as you said, you're taking bookings for 2028, which is astounding to me. You're on Instagram, you're Love Joe Weddings, and you can see some of those different rituals and traditions that you do during your ceremonies. That is Joe McAteer, Reverend Joe McAteer, in fact, a celebrant, and the celebrant of the year, according to Weddings Online. Congratulations again. Love Joe Weddings on Instagram. You have a website as well, don't you?
1: Lovejoeweddings.ie. Lovejoeweddings.ie, yeah.
0: Lovely to talk to you. Thanks a million for chatting to me. I know it's your busy time.
1: Thanks, Orla. Thank you so much. Always a pleasure.

0: It's Beat on this Bank Holiday Sunday. You are listening to the Sunday Grill. I hope your Sunday has started out nice and chilled. And talking about chilled, we're going to chat about something completely opposite to it in a few minutes' time. And that is the term that I seem to use a lot. It is emotional overload or mental overload or the mental load. We will talk to psychologist Dr. Clodagh. She is in this month's issue of Irish Country Magazine talking about this and what it is and some tips on how to stop that. You know, loads of things happening in your life and only getting 70% of them done, or even 70% of each job done. Clodagh will talk to us about that next.
1: 305,000 euro. Let that sink in.
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0: €1,000. It's the most we've ever put on the line on Beats Cash Machine.
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0: Across the Southeast on this Sunday morning, you are listening to Beat, and the May-June issue of the Irish Country magazine has lots going on. You'll see the front cover star is Tipperary's Olympian sprinter, Charlene Maudsley. They also are talking about the rise of walking holidays, but also psychology columnist Dr. Clodagh Campbell shares practical ways to free up mental space and reduce emotional overload. And Dr. Clodagh joins me on the Sunday Grill this morning with more details. And you're very, very welcome and very, very needed, Clodagh, because I talk about my overload constantly. Someone in work actually said to me, "You're completely overloaded with stuff." And I realised, I am. Emotionally, I am. And I think a lot of people feel like that, don't they?
1: Oh, absolutely. I think we all do, to be honest. There will be many people listening that think, yes, I need help with this.
0: And how would you describe it, Clodagh?
1: I would describe emotional overload as feeling like you are carrying the world on your shoulders, feeling like you have so many to-dos and responsibilities and juggling plates and spinning balls, or the other way around, and feeling like you have more to carry or to do than you have the capacity for. And that aligns with the definition of stress, you know, feeling like we have more on our plate than we have the capacity to handle. So again, very relatable. And we're living such fast-paced, busy lives that I suppose it's quite normal for us to feel this way because life is busy.
0: And that's what I was going to ask you. Is it about this more connected world that we have and information at our fingertips? Like, I have every app going, from Google Keep to calendars, and yet, you know, I've forgotten to pick up children from school. I've completely stressed myself out with 10 things that I need to do, but I'm only doing 70% of each of them. Is it how overly connected we are that's causing the problem?
1: I certainly think that contributes. I mean, we are more accessible nowadays than we ever have been before. Our WhatsApps are pinging. There's groups that we're involved in. There's emails that are coming into our phone 24 hours a day. We're juggling so much that we make mental notes to reply to the text message or to the coffee date request. And it's things that we want to do as well as the things that maybe we don't. And we mean to come back to them, but life is busy. Mm-hmm. You know, I was leaving the house yesterday and I had a 1.5-year-old hanging out of one leg, a 5-year-old hanging out of the other, and an 8-year-old asking me 27 questions that were nothing about what was going on in the moment. This is why we're forgetting to reply or feeling overwhelmed when that ping comes in.
0: Is it, I hate to ask this, I think I know the answer, is it more a female issue than a male issue, do you think?
1: That's a really interesting question. And I think as women, we tend to voice it more and we tend to communicate it more, and we tend to carry perhaps the mental load for the family, or maybe even the caregiving responsibilities, even with older parents. But we internalize it as well. You know, if we feel like we're not doing everything we should, we blame ourselves. We're failures. We're not doing enough. We criticize ourselves. But actually, it's present for men too. So it just, they show it differently. They maybe don't voice it. They don't talk about it, but they show it maybe with irritability or with kind of burnout symptoms. And interestingly, they externalize it. So you might see it coming out as anger rather than that self-criticism.
0: Okay, okay. So internalizing it for women mainly and externalizing for men. Do you think our mothers suffered from this? And I'm only saying mothers, being a woman myself. Do you think they had this over-mental load, or did they do it a bit better than us, do you think?
1: You know, I was thinking about it recently. I think it was my previous Irish Country magazine column. And I was thinking how, to me, it felt that my mom was much more present and less overwhelmed and showed up for me in a more consistent way than I perhaps show up for my children. But then as I was thinking about it, she wasn't working as much as me. I might run out for a long summer day and play with my friends and return at dinner. I don't think we have the freedom to do that in this day and age. We are more concerned for safety. Mm-hmm. We're more concerned about many, many things in life. So I think the demands are more persistent, heavier on our shoulders. Yes. Because we've developed, technology has developed, our capacity for understanding our children's needs, our needs, our other half's needs, our elderly parents' needs. Like, we are the first therapy generation, you know, where we're sitting down and we're more reflective. I think perhaps in my household, we talk more about things than happened, you know, when I was growing up in the 90s. I think there was more of a village back then too. Yeah. You know, I was in with my granny a lot. And my mom is great with my kids, but she's retired now in her early retirement and doing lots of fun things for her. You know, she's doing aquaerobics and golf and things that certainly my grandmother was not doing.
0: Yes.
1: So the world has moved on.
0: Totally. And I suppose with that comes advantages and disadvantages. And this is just one of those disadvantages. Any tips? I know you write about this in this month's Irish Country magazine, and you'll find it on shelves in stores right now. But even a tip or two that we can go away with today and just take a little bit of that emotional overload off our shoulders.
1: Absolutely. I think I hear from people a lot, I go to bed at night time and my brain just turns on. I start getting flooded with all of the to-dos, or I sit down in the evening, or, you know, first thing in the morning. This is emotional flooding, and a really good way to manage that or to lessen that is to do a brain dump of all your to-dos. So write it all out in paper, whether it's 10 things or 25 things, whatever the number is. And then look at your list and start thinking aligned with the four D's: what I need to do, what I can delay, what I can delegate, and what I can delete. So map them out, you know, maybe highlight them with different colors. And things that you can delete, for example, are, you know, I want to paint my daughter's bedroom. That is not anything that needs to happen soon. She's not even asking me for it. So I'm just deleting that off the list. I can think about that maybe next year.
0: Okay.
1: Things I can delay are, another one of my daughters is looking for new shoes, and I've pushed that back to summertime when we're preparing for, you know, the new school year. That is not a now problem.
0: Okay.
1: That can happen in a couple of months, or for her birthday, or whenever. Mm. Things that I can delegate, you know, my 8-year-old helps bring the bins out or helps with the dishwasher, and that just frees up that little bit more freedom for me and my husband. And then the things that I do need to do, for example, I have a form to fill in for school that needs to go in tomorrow. You know, I will start to schedule those to-dos into my diary. And it's about giving yourself something that feels really achievable for you. So it might be that I do that form today, and then tomorrow, instead of something that's four steps long and putting it all in for tomorrow, I'll put in step one. And then I'll put in step two the next day. So for example, if you're returning something to the post office, package it up tomorrow.
0: Okay.
1: And then the following day, bring it to the post office instead of making it feel too overwhelming.
0: Okay.
1: Exactly. Or the clear out of the fridge, you know, whatever, put it in and schedule it in. And then your brain can rest because it's down on paper. You're not going to forget about it. But then also in the column that you're referencing, I talk about closing the loops. So these open tabs in our brain, you've referenced them yourself. Mm-hmm. So what open loops can I close?
0: Okay.
1: You know, is there a couple in there that are 5-minute jobs that I've been putting off? Maybe schedule that for tomorrow.
0: Oh,
1: maybe
0: and I love a ticked box. Yeah, so that would actually make me feel better. I'm going to do that.
1: Yeah.
0: I'm going to try 3 of the 4 Ds. So it's do, delay, delete. I just don't know how good I would be at delegate. That makes me... Even right now, I'm fizzing up a little bit inside saying, who will I actually get to do that job and do it properly? But that's a whole other story, Clodagh, that we can talk about another time, about how we aren't particularly able to give our jobs over to other people. But in the meantime, you are sharing your information on emotional overload and lots of tips, not just that one that you gave us this morning. And it's in the May-June issue of Irish Country Magazine. That is Dr. Clodagh Campbell. And I don't know about you, but I'm just completely soothed by Clodagh's voice anyway this morning. So you even helped me in that way, Clodagh. So thanks a million for joining me this morning.
1: You're very welcome. And if your listeners would like to learn more little tips like this, they can follow me on Instagram at The Wellness Psychologist.
0: The Wellness Psychologist. Lovely to talk to you this morning.
1: Thank you.
2: Well, what's the crack? 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Your lunchtime just got louder.
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0: Your Music Now, it's Beat. It has been quite the week for my next guest that I'll be chatting to in about 5 minutes or so. She is Tramore-based from Waterford, a stylish fashionista who won day one of Punchestown Ladies' Day this week. Her name is Louisa. Her dress is fabulous. Her hat just has a brilliant backstory. She'll tell us more after this. It's Sunday. You're listening to the Sunday Grill here on Beat, and Punchestown races have been happening this week. And you know it's the fashion that I'm really interested in. And Louisa Murphy is the best dress winner of day one at Punchestown. She's from Tramore in County Waterford, but via Wexford, it has to be said. And she's got double reason to celebrate. She got engaged recently as well. So we're going to talk to Louisa all about racing day fashion and what she loves about it on the Sunday Grill this morning. You're very welcome and congratulations.
1: Thank you so much. It's been a dream week.
0: Oh, I can imagine. Is this the start of your summer of fashion and racing and fashion days at races?
1: Yeah, so we had like winter racing. We had two ladies' days locally in Gorham Park recently. And now it's on to the summer fashion. Okay. So there's loads of ladies' days coming up now.
0: So does every race event usually have a ladies' days, if it's a 3-day event, for example?
1: Yeah, every like race, they call it a festival. So every festival would have a ladies' day.
0: You'll have to talk all the lingo with me now. I know nothing about this. And do you love it? Is this like something you really look forward to every year?
1: Oh, like it's my pastime is putting together outfits. Like I bought my outfit for Tuesday in October. Wow. I bought my outfit for Wednesday. I was sitting in the sub area with the kids one day, Pirates Adventure and more, and I was sitting there and I seen this outfit.

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1: And the dress then I got from Vinted.
2: She let you buy it. What do you mean she let you buy it?
1: I had to ask her like three times, would she sell it to me? But she obviously loved it as well.
2: Okay.
1: But she wasn't a milliner. She had just bought the hat herself.
2: Okay.
1: And I bought it off her and then I got the dress on Vinted separately.
2: Okay, brilliant. So she finally sold it to you. Wow. Yeah. That's dedication. And then tell us the colours and everything in your dress and the style of it.
1: So it was like a mint green dress. And then it had like a kind of a picture of a pearl on the bottom. It was a bit nautical. And then the headpiece then, it was so unusual. I'd never seen anything like it before. People actually thought it was fresh flowers from a distance, but it was like artificial flowers.
2: Okay, and will you get to wear that hat again now since you went all the way to Australia to try and get, well, didn't go all the way to Australia, obviously. That would be a step too far. But will you get to use that again?
1: Yeah, so I'm going to wear it in the final on Friday and then I'll put it in the rental collection then and other people will be able to rent it out from
2: brilliant.
1: Me.
2: And we'll talk to you about your rental collection as well. So did you feel it? Did you think this could be a winner when you put your clothes on day one of Punchestown?
1: Do you know what? I really knew it was a special outfit when I had it all together and the handbag and the accessories. I knew it was special. I felt it in my heart, but you never know what the judges are going to pick. I've been going to that race meet for 10 years and like never got a look in, so you just don't know what the judges are going to pick or what they think is good, you know.
2: And it must be such a buzz when you hear your name being called as the winner.
1: I said to my partner John, I was like, all I want this year is top five in Punchestown. I won the Tramore races last summer and it was the best day of my life. Wow. I just, like, that was my dream, like my lifelong dream was to win Tramore. And then when I did that then, I was like, a little mini goal now would be top five at Punchestown.
2: Now you're top
1: five. And then when I won on Tuesday, it was just unbelievable. And I can't even tell you the feeling. Like, I was actually emotional, do you know?
2: I can imagine. And then added on that you got engaged as well.
1: Yeah, after 7 young years of finally wore John Town and he proposed in January, so.
2: Oh, congratulations. This is definitely your year. Tell us about, for people who haven't been to Ladies' Day, i.e. me, and to fashionista type things like this, I think it has a stereotype of kind of mean girls and cattiness behind the scenes. Look what she's wearing. What is it really like?
1: You know, what's so funny, when I, like, a few years ago, it was kind of, like, not bitchy, but it was a little, can't say that, but it was a little bit like that.
2: Yeah.
1: But now, it's the girls that do the race. And on Tuesday, I travelled up, I went with two people from Tramore, like, two of the, my John Train's racehorse, I went with them up, but they wouldn't have any interest in the fashion.
2: They're there for the
1: so
2: horses.
1: I just walked into the Ladies' Day tent on my own, and all the girls that do it now are so friendly.
2: Oh, brilliant.
1: And we, especially a girl called Lisa Walsh, she won Tramore 2 years ago.
2: Okay.
1: And I remember like thinking, how dare she come down from Meath and win Tramore? And now it's so funny, we're best of friends all. Oh. Like, we always be asking, what are you wearing? What, like, who's wearing what? So, no, it's really good. It's a really, really nice atmosphere.
2: So you've made friends from it.
1: Yeah, and it's like, there's just no better feeling of just being in the sunshine, having a little drink, looking at all the fashion, getting ideas. There's so much colour up there this year as well. It's just, yeah, it's such a nice day out. Like, I have friends that don't get dressed up and they still come to the Ladies' Day just to see the fashion. Do you know, it's just the best day. I would encourage anyone to just go racing. I can't believe when people say, oh, I've never been there. I don't know, So I don't think people should be off-put by like the high glamour as well, because there's gorgeous people going just normal clothes as well, you know?
2: And going and enjoying the day. And then, like, sustainability is part of what you're thinking about as well, because you do have a business in Tramore that rents out hats and dresses for special occasions, as well as being your hairdresser as well, of course.
1: Yeah, hairdressing's my main job, and then the hats and the dresses are my passion. I think people would be shocked to know that when you return items online, 4 out of 5 of those items go

0: to a landfill. It's shocking. There's so much fast fashion out there now. And there's such like, we're so blessed with such lovely boutiques in Gorey and then in Waterford. You know, I encourage people to try to go to a boutique, support that, and then spend that little bit more money. And I think now as well, it's more acceptable to wear outfits twice. On Thursday at Punchestown, I'm wearing my outfit that I won in Tramore races with. I'm rewearing the look. And I think that's important too, to be sustainable and to stop fast fashion and rewear things. I often wear the same dress with a different hat or, mix and match.
1: Yeah, of course. And is that part of your story then when you're being interviewed, for example, for Ladies' Day?
0: Yeah, they ask where your outfit's from and they love Irish designers. I try and support Irish designers as best as I can. My friend Breida has Janelle's boutique in Waterford. She's got gorgeous, gorgeous clothes in there. And I try and support, as local as much as possible.
1: Yeah, lovely stuff. Well, listen, if people want to check out your outfit of the day, but also the fact that you can now rent this hat from Louisa in Tramore, probably the best place to go is your luxury rental Instagram page. And that is Saint Style Society, because you have, of course, the hair salon that's called Saints as well. But Saint Style Society on Instagram, and you can see that I can see why you really hunted down that hat. It is just stunning and so unusual. I don't even know how it got to you in the post. It must have been some feat, because it's a really unusual design, isn't it?
0: Yeah, it actually got lost. It got lost and ended up back at her house. She was able to ship it again, so it was meant to be.
1: It really was. Well, listen, enjoy your summer of Lady Day. I presume that every week has somewhere that you're going in the summer, does it?
0: Yeah, try and go to all the local tracks. Tramore is in August, and then there's Galway in July.
1: That's a big one.
0: There's loads of, and then Goran Park in Kilkenny.
1: Oh yeah, which is a gorgeous place.
0: They have a lovely
1: place.
0: Ladies' Day. Yeah. It's usually the last weekend in July, around the 27th of July, and their Ladies' Day. So yeah, I'd encourage everyone to go to that day and get dressed up and enjoy the day's racing.
1: Lovely. Well, Louisa, congratulations. You wanted to get into the top five and you did it. So if people want to check out the outfit that won for you, it is Saints Style Society, and they're based in Tramore in County Waterford. It's a luxury rental of hats and other dresses and luxury items. Louisa, thanks a million for joining me on the Sunday Grill this week.
0: Thank you so much. Thank you.
1: Five Counties, one station, you're listening to Beat. We are heading into hour two of the Sunday Grill. Loads of things to chat about. There is a millennial saint. He is called God's Influencer. His name is Carlo, and his relics have been travelling to different churches around the southeast. We're going to talk to a priest who knows so much about this millennial saint in a few minutes' time, and also ask the question, are young people returning to the church? He's really interesting things to say about the backstory of Carlo. We'll do that in the next hour. We're also going to talk biopics with Killian, because he is a Michael Jackson super fan. He went to see the Michael biopic. He'll tell us what he thought of that, and loads of television to look forward to as well, including the return of season two of Amandaland. Sharon Horgan, of course, involved in this series. It's just brilliant. A spin-off from Motherland. I am loving it. It's back on Wednesday. Donald will tell us about that and so much more. What will we kick off hour two of the Sunday Grill with? Sure, let's have some Bella Kay. And I love it. I love it. I love it. And she's up next.
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1: At 10, good morning, I'm Tina Gates. Sean Tobin is the first runner past the post in the Dublin City Half Marathon with a time of 63.11. The 21-kilometre race got underway from the city centre at 8:30 a.m. with participants making their way along the Clontarf coastline before looping back towards the Docklands. Over 13,000 people are taking part in the completely sold-out race and many runners are still continuing along the route. Our reporter Ella Anderson is there.
16: Capacity had to be extended this year due to popular demand, with over 11,000 places having to be allocated via a public ballot. The 21-kilometre route will take runners through the city, passing some iconic landmarks including Croke Park, the Clontarf coastline and Five Lamps, before finishing up on Guild Street. There are currently no Green Line or Red Line Lewis's going through O'Connell Street. Almost 30 Dublin bus routes have had to be diverted, with roads being closed due to the race.
1: This year, a new initiative introduced 10 everyday runners to help people understand how to prepare for the event. Jim Altney, race director, tells us about the Thrive Squad.
17: We've invited people to enter for the Thrive Squad. What we wanted them to do was to chart their journey from being picked right through their training and then their experience on race day. And again, there's 10 people in it, 10 different levels of running experience, 10 great stories behind them. And it was really, really successful.
1: Megan is running today in aid of the Irish Cancer Society after her mother was diagnosed with lung cancer. Her family have been making posters to support her.
18: And then my mum got this done.
19: It's a picture of myself and Megan. And as I said, she's doing obviously for the Cancer Society, but also the cause of my illness. That says no one fights alone, running for my mum.
1: Get off the gas and get off the phone. That's the message for drivers this May bank holiday weekend. A Garda road safety crackdown is continuing until Tuesday, with more than 1,700 drivers caught speeding since Friday and 200 caught holding a mobile or not wearing a seatbelt. Superintendent Stephen McCauley says everyone needs to take care.
20: We still preach the lifesaver offences and they're called out for a reason. Anybody that's out on the roads, motorcyclists, cars, vans, please only drive to the appropriate speed. And that's not always the posted speed limit, but never in excess of the posted speed limit. never ever take an intoxicant before driving a vehicle.
7: A man in his 30s was seriously injured when he was struck by a car while walking on the Monaghan Road in Castlebar in County Mayo around 3:30 a.m. this morning. He was transferred from the scene to Mayo University Hospital, where he remains in a serious condition. The road remains closed and Gardaí are appealing for witnesses. Independent Ireland and Aintu have got more popular following the fuel protests. They've both broken their own party records in the latest Sunday Independent Ireland Thinks poll. Voters have punished Fianna Fáil and Taoiseach Micheál Martin, with that party falling by 2 to 17% and its leader seeing a 6-point drop in popularity. But Sunday Independent political correspondent Conal Thomas says it's a strong result for Independent Ireland and Aintu.
11: Both parties would have been front and centre at the fuel protests, which the government has obviously come in for a lot of criticism over. Independent Ireland have jumped by 3 points to 9%. That's a record high in our polls. And Aintu have jumped to 7%, which is another record for the party.
7: Dublin has a new millionaire. A lucky player is waking up in the capital as the sole winner of last night's lotto jackpot, worth over €8.7 million. The winning numbers are 1, 7, 27, 28, 34, 42, and the bonus number, 26. And that's your latest news update at 4 minutes past 10.

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2: Okay, let's do it. It is hour two of the Sunday Grill with lots to chat about. And I was telling you earlier about the millennial saint. That is what he has been called. He is Carlo Acutis, and his relics have been travelling around the southeast for the last few weeks. And in fact, today would be his 35th birthday. So who is this millennial saint and why is he called God's influencer? Well, we're going to hear more details about him in a few minutes' time. The movie this week is the Michael Jackson biopic, simply called Michael, and who better to review it than our very own superfan here in the Sunday Grill, that is Killian Doyle. He'll be in to chat about that, and we'll have lots of television to talk through as well. Amandaland returns this week, and that makes me very happy. Donald will have that and so much more. First, though, Bella Kay, I love it, I love it, I love it, and it's Beat.

0: across the southeast. You are listening to Beat. It is the Sunday Grill, and the Catholic Church's first millennial saint was canonised last September, and his relics have been travelling to different churches in the southeast over the past few weeks. Father Michael Toomey is the parish priest of the St. Carlo Acutius parish pastoral area, and it's based here in the southeast. And he joins me this morning to tell us more about Carlo and also the return of some young people to the Catholic Church. And you're very welcome to the Sunday Grill this morning, Father Michael. And an anniversary for Carlo today, isn't it?
1: It is. It's his 35th birthday remembrance today. So he was born on the 3rd of May 1991 in the Portland Hospital in London, literally around the corner from where I lived at the time. But so he was born in London.
0: Yeah, and grew up in Italy.
1: And grew up in Milan in Italy. His parents moved to Italy when he was quite young.
0: Okay.
1: And so we could say he's British, he's English, but he'd say himself, if he was here, he's proper Italian.
0: Okay. So was he born into quite a wealthy family then, or...?
1: No, I don't think they were very wealthy. Like, they were an ordinary family in that, but they just happened to be working in London at the time, and then they moved back to Italy and everything. So
0: this is a really interesting one. I've kind of heard rumblings and news stories about Carlo when he was being beatified and then finally canonised in September. Even whoever coined the term of the first millennial saint and God's influencer, like, they're terms that really grab you, aren't they?
1: They are. I mean, we have a statue here in Outfinnan, which is one of my main churches here in my pastoral area of seven churches. And a few years ago, we had a donation and someone said, what will we do with it? And I said, well, we have this new saint, or soon to be saint as he was at the time, Blessed Carlo Acutius, which is the road to sainthood. And I said, and we've an offer here to get a statue. And you never know, it might draw people in. So we have a statue, and in the statue, in his left hand, he's holding a mobile phone. And in his right hand, he's holding a PlayStation.
0: Okay.
1: And we have a rosary bead around him and a football at the bottom, because he was a typical teenager. And the first millennial saint is right, because sadly he died in 2006 in the new millennium. But he had a great gift of using the internet for good. Insofar as he set up a website of all the Eucharistic miracles around the world, and his family brought him to many places. A Eucharistic miracle is like where a host might turn into blood or flesh, and there's many of these places, and he was very interested in that. So he set up a website, which is still up and running today, by the way, but he did a huge amount of work. With regards to PlayStation, he kind of played once a week. It was kind of like his way of saying, I don't want to overindulge either.
0: Okay, yeah.
1: But he was very much into... soccer as well. And actually, his remains are actually on visible display in Assisi.
0: Okay, in Italy.
1: And here in Assisi, you can actually see him in jeans and in sneakers and in a sweatshirt. Because when I go around to schools and say, describe a saint to me, they'll give you the usual ones. Oh, a beard and a staff and a big cloak and everything.
0: Yes.
1: And I said, well, this is the new saint, you know, and it's kind of been a great interest to young people and old people as well.
0: Now, he died of leukemia quite suddenly, didn't he?
1: Yeah, he was 15 and he just suddenly got ill, and he was diagnosed with an untreatable leukemia. But he offered up his suffering and his illness. He had many quotes. One of them is, I offer up all the suffering for the Lord, the Pope and the Church. And he died literally a couple of days after he was diagnosed on the 12th of October.
0: Wow. And in order to become a saint, do you need to perform a miracle? Is that right?
1: So what happens is there's different types of saints, but with regard to Carlo Acutius, he was deemed as exceptionally holy because of the website he did, because he had great Eucharistic devotion. He very much prayed the rosary. He had all these lovely little quotes that he's famous for saying, like you say, the Eucharist is my highway to heaven. And he was great for defending people in school, particularly if anyone was being bullied or, you know, people who were kind of out on the margins. But what actually was also a great story about him was his funeral. A load of homeless people showed up, and his mother and father said, where are these all coming from? They didn't realise he sneaked out at night and gave food to the homeless and sleeping bags.
0: Okay.
1: So it was all of that. But then after he died, firstly, there was a young boy from Brazil with a very bad pancreatic illness, and he was vomiting all the time. And I think a few years after his death on the 15th of October, oh, sorry, the 12th of October, a few years after he died, the parents got a relic of Carlo Acutius at the time, and the boy touched it, and he ate from then on, like he was never sick again.
0: He was cured. Okay.
1: And then there was another girl a few years later. She was in a very serious accident and was at the point of dying. And her mother went to Assisi and prayed at the tomb of Carlo Acutis. And the story goes that as she left, the phone rang and she thought the worst, you know, that she had passed. But actually she was told, come over quick. She's actually recovered.
0: Wow.
1: That same girl gave a reading at the canonization last September.
0: And can
1: so
0: I
1: there
0: ask,
1: were two
0: Father,
1: miracles attributed to him.
0: Yeah. Can I ask why they would have had relics for Carlo in the first place? Did they?
1: They just had a great sense of his love of Saint Francis. So he was initially buried near to where he lived, but he was moved to Assisi, and then he was moved in to the Church of the Renunciation, as they call it, of Saint Francis of Assisi, where Saint Francis basically renounced all of his worldly goods.
0: Mm.
1: So his tomb is there at the moment. So there would have been relics like a piece of hair or cloth or something related to the saint. So people had great devotion even before, but there was kind of a great interest in him, and there was obviously the Bishop of Assisi and priests and religious were right and saying, look, we need to look at this. So there's a whole kind of investigation. It's actually too technical for me to even explain here because I don't understand half of it.
0: So
1: but
0: was
1: you go through processes.
0: Quite a kind of Catholic influencer before he died suddenly.
1: He had a great influence, as I say, to the homeless, to the young people.
0: Mm.
1: He had the Eucharistic website up and around. You know, he made his Holy Communion quite early at 7. He wanted it as soon as possible and went to Mass every day, went to confession every week. And it was just, and he was a typical teenager. He got into trouble in school. He'd play around with his friends, he'd computer games. And it just, you know, when I go into schools and I say about Carlo Acutis, anyone could be a saint. Look at this guy, you know, and it's just, you know, and he himself would probably say, I'm not that holy or I'm not worthy of this. He would be quite, you know, shy of that as well.
0: And but then when you go into schools, do you feel that young people have an interest in this now that they
1: can relate to
0: someone like Carlo?
1: Once I show them the pictures, and I do say to them at the start, look, I'm going to show you his remains. And no one has a problem with them because he just looks so peaceful, resting in Assisi. And they just can't get over the fact that this young man, you know, played on computer games, did a website and everything, and is now a saint.
0: Mm-hmm.
1: You know, that's what I think has drawn the attraction to him. And it's just through his way of life, his way of living, that people have been drawn to him. And that, and since I say we've had the relic here, and we actually have a first and a second class relic here in Ardfinnan. The first class relic was given to me by the Bishop of Assisi, which is a piece of his hair. The second class relic was actually given to me by his mother the day he was canonized. I met his mother and father after the canonization mass. And she was just so taken aback and overawed, I think, by the whole experience, because she herself said they weren't particularly devout Catholic. They weren't dragging him to mass. He was dragging them to mass, which is quite unusual.
0: Mm, wow. And now those two relics are there in Ardfinnan and County Tipperary, as well as that statue of Carlo, if you want to check that out in Ardfinnan and County Tipperary. Do you feel there's been a lot of conversations? I think America is like, because there's a huge talk about the amount of conservative, religious young Americans there are these days. But I think, being obviously a mainly Catholic country, do you feel that young people, from what you see, are coming back to the church when you're giving masses? Do you see more young people there?
1: Well, I do where I am because of Carlo Acutis to begin with.
0: All right. Okay.
1: But as well, we have a great team. Like in my pastoral area, as I say, we have 7 churches and 5 schools. And obviously we do a lot of work with communions and confirmations. But what I find is a lot of families get involved, particularly with altar servers, because we have over 60 altar servers across our area, which is a huge number, which is great. And when they go into secondary school, some of them actually stay on and do a Pope John Paul Award, Pope John the Second Award. And that is basically for young people to get involved more actively in the church, which is, you know, maybe to read or do a collection, or, you know, in some places they might give out Holy Communion.
0: Mm-hmm.
1: So the young, and they get an award for that as part of their kind of CV later on. But more importantly, they really find out about their faith and delve in more. And there's a lot more questions about faith and God, I think, with our young people now, because the minds are quite sharper, which is great to see as well. And I always say to the young people in the church whenever they make the communion confirmation, you're not the future of the church. You are the church. You're the church of today.
0: Mm-hmm.
1: And it's up to you to make that mark. And, you know, when someone says, oh, mum and dad don't go to mass, or my parents go to mass, I say, well, Carlo Acutis, went off by himself. So I'm able to use St. Carlo's influence to try and encourage young people to go as well. Right. I think everyone has some kind of faith, and it's kind of always put to the test, obviously, when there's sadly tragedies or that, and you see a great support and network. And I've seen that many, many times in my own pastoral area, mm-hmm. where young people really come together and are out on their own. But the lack of faith can be a bit disheartening when they don't have the faith. And I think people are turning back to that, say, you know, we need something to look into.
0: Yes.
1: There's World Youth Day happening in Seoul next year, mm-hmm. and that'll be a massive, massive thing. There'll be literally millions of young people descending there, mm-hmm. and it's a good news story.
0: Yeah, and it's all about community, isn't it? And
1: absolutely.
0: And I don't think we'd be talking today if it wasn't for Carlo, for St. Carlo, and the fact today that, like you just told me that on the phone during the week, that it's actually his, what, 35th or 36th birthday today?
1: 35th birth remembrance. So we're having a mass today at 12 noon in Outfinnan to celebrate that. And this year, obviously, later on, it's his 20th anniversary since his death, so we'll mark that as well.
0: Okay.
1: But we're marking it because it's the first, you know, it's the first birthday remembrance since he's now a saint.
0: Okay.
1: Yeah, and I mean, in fairness, there's people come from all over the country to just say a little prayer, light a candle. Mm-hmm. And it's amazing to see the young people just sitting quietly and just offering up their own prayers, writing little petitions for their own needs as well, and their needs of their grandparents mm-hmm. or parents, whoever. And it's a nice, quiet place to do so.
0: Lovely. Well, thank you so much for talking to me this morning, Father
1: thank
0: Michael,
1: you, Ola.
0: About St. Carlo. And Father Michael Toomey is the parish priest of the St. Carlo Cutis Parish Pastoral Area. And the main church there is Ardfinnan in County Tipperary, where there's a statue of Carlo and permanent relics of him there as well. Father Michael, thank you for talking to me this morning.
1: Thank you. God bless all your listeners. Take care.

0: holiday Sunday. It is the Sunday Grill. You are listening to Beat Movie Time. Next, Brian is not with us because Michael Jackson is the movie we're going to review this week, and it would be a travesty not to ask Beat Michael Jackson super fan Cillian Doyle to come in and tell us what his thoughts were, and he'll be in just a few minutes.
1: Fancy being in with the chance of winning $2,000 for your club? 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

0: It's Beat, it's Sunday. We don't have Brian with us for the movie review this week, and it will all become apparent why in a few minutes' time, because it's been dividing the critics. And in my opinion, there hasn't been much fanfare for the Michael Jackson biopic. Michael, look at him over there, shaking his head with disdain. Nonetheless, this biography of pop star Michael Jackson is already one of the biggest grossing musician biopics of all time, and it's on the way to becoming one of the biggest global hits of 2026 so far, despite Michael Jackson's problematic life story in later years. Over there, throwing his eyes up to heaven, shaking his head furiously, is Mr. Killian
1: Doyle. Good morning. How are you?
0: Good, Killian. We had to have you in because you probably already know this if you've been listening to Killian on the radio. He is a massive Michael Jackson fan. So much so, did we put this on Beat socials or did I see it on your socials, that he dressed up as Michael Jackson during the week?
1: I did. I put on my bad jacket.
0: There you go. He has a bad jacket.
1: I have all the jackets. I have a lot. I used to do Michael Jackson impersonations as a side business. So hire me if you want.
0: So here he is to give his very biased opinion.
1: No, it's not going to be biased. I've seen it twice.
0: Okay.
1: I went on like last Saturday night, and then I went during the week with my mom.
0: Okay. How long is it before
1: we
0: start?
1: 2 hours, 6 minutes.
0: Whoa. Will we listen to a clip?
1: Yeah.
2: Let me tell you something. In this life, you're either a winner or you're a loser. Y'all want to work in a steel mill like me for the rest of your days?
3: No, sir.
2: Yeah, because I sure as hell don't. Y'all willing to fight for it?
3: Yes, sir.
2: I need to hear you a little louder. Y'all willing to fight for it?
3: Yes, sir.
4: Ready whenever you are, Michael. Woo!
5: Do you know what I'm after?
6: You want to be the biggest star in the world?
2: We need to capitalize on Michael's success. Because the Jackson family is the brand. That's our Coca-Cola. And we need to start selling. So I'm planning an international tour. This is just the beginning.
5: I need to think.
2: I told you what to think.
0: There you go. That is a clip from Michael, the biopic of Michael Jackson. The big thing, of course, is that Michael is played by his nephew, who is
1: Jermaine Son. Jafar Jackson. He is absolutely incredible. First things first, I want to say is the casting in this movie. I wouldn't be like a big movie buff,
0: okay,
1: but like you, when you're a big fan of someone, and I was like, they could have got no one else to play Michael Jackson.
0: Of course,
1: he sounds talking voice, singing voice, the exact same. There is moments in the movie where it starts off with a cappella singing in the studio and then goes into like real Michael Jackson track, and you'd swear that was Michael Jackson. No joke.
0: And have we seen him in other movies in the past?
1: This is his first time acting, and he's playing Michael Jackson, which I think is crazy. He's done an incredible job. Apparently, he was 2 years working on the part before he even officially got the role.
0: Okay.
1: Because they came to him and said, you kind of sound like him.
0: Okay.
1: Do you know, will you do it?
0: And then his father is played by Coleman Domingo, who you'll know from The Colour Purple, Euphoria and stuff like that.
1: So yeah, he was
0: recognisable faces. And another face that I really recognise from it, who was in that drumming movie, what's his name? I can't remember.
1: Whiplash, yes. With J. Jonah Jameson.
0: Oh, and Mike Myers is in it too.
1: Yeah, Mike Myers. I don't know where he... I think he's... he's like the head of CBS that gets him on like MTV.
0: Okay.
1: But,
0: tell us, where do we start with this?
1: It starts off with Gary, Indiana in the 60s, of course, with Michael Jackson looking out a window at the children's playing, and then Joe Jackson, who of course we know is a controversial figure as well, back in line, Michael, and there we go, Jackson 5, training.
0: Okay.
1: No school, no food, it's all about training. The first watch, it was very... I thought it flowed really, really good, but because I was so excited by it, it was one of those movies that kind of flew by.
0: Okay.
1: But then on the second watch, I was like, okay, now I can see why people are going, like, the pacing is a bit off. But it starts off in the 60s, the rise of the Jackson 5, getting into Motown, meeting with Berry Gordy.
0: Okay.
1: And then it goes from literally the 60s, the 70s, I Want You Back, ABC, right to his off-the-wall career.
0: Wow. And why is the pacing a bit off then, if you're kind of getting the whole lot?
1: It's because it kind of stops and starts and it's jumping back, and there's a lot of Michael Jackson's life that needs to be covered. And I suppose with 2 hours in this movie, there's only a certain amount that can be done. So it ranges from the 60s to 1988.
0: Okay.
1: Which, of course, when the allegations came, was 1993.
0: Okay.
1: Now, originally, the movie had shot those up until that point, and it featured all of that. But because of legal reasons and NDAs, still after Michael Jackson's death, they couldn't name whatever went on in it. So they had to reshoot the whole second half of the film. This movie was due to come out this time last year, but they have to spend $50 million to rework it. So to stop at 88. So a lot of people are like, oh, shies away from it, but it didn't really happen at that point.
0: So we've no court case. We've
1: No court case, Neverland Ranch speech, which they have recorded and they have it done, but they have to reshoot everything and do it. So it ends at 88. Features off the wall career, kind of his breakaway from the Jackson 5. The plot is a bit all over the shop, in my opinion. It's kind of like...
0: Well, I suppose that's what a biopic is, because life isn't a, you know, three-act structure, I suppose.
1: Exactly, but it deals on him and his father, okay? So obviously we know Joe Jackson is the head of Jackson 5's. And a lot of people think Michael Jackson, a lot of people forget that even in his height of stardom with Thriller, he was still touring with the Jacksons.
0: Yes.
1: He never had a tour for Thriller. The biggest selling album of all time, there was no solo tour for Michael Jackson. He was still on tour with his brothers releasing music. And it was him just trying to break out at, because his dad was all like, as he says in the film, I own your ass from 9 to 5. Wow. Do whatever you want after it, but the Jackson family is the brand and you do not do anything else after that.
0: And are we featuring things like, he was badly burnt during an ad?
1: Yes, yes, features that.
0: Making an ad?
1: Oh, yeah.
0: Was Bubbles the Chimp in it?
1: Bubbles the Chimp was in it.
0: Timelines
1: don't add up, but they threw him in as well.
0: Okay.
1: He has his llama that he calls Louie. He has his snake muscles. Okay. He has a giraffe, which I think is
0: a
1: bit much.
0: Has he any girlfriends or boyfriends?
1: No, it doesn't.
0: Like
1: Diana Ross was filmed to be in it by an actress, but they cut her from it. Janet wasn't featured in it at all. She didn't want anything to do with it. LaToya was the only sister that made the cut in the movie.
0: Okay.
1: But no, it basically deals with him and his family. And of course, the nose jobs. So his dad obviously called him, you know, Big Nose as a child. Uh-huh. So focused in
0: so
1: on that. His vitiligo, his disease that
0: does
1: the pigmentation of the skin, and why he kind of went kind of lighter in his career. Dealt with that, but didn't kind of delve into it. You know, it was like hints of it.
0: Okay.
1: It was more so of like, I want to be the biggest star in the world.
0: As a massive Michael Jackson fan, was that a bit too shallow for you?
1: No, I think it focused on the artist of how Michael Jackson became Michael Jackson, the artist.
0: Mm.
1: But also delved into some personal stuff. Like he literally, like this filmed in his family home, like in the Jackson's home. And like his room was apparently as was left.
0: Okay.
1: And like he had so many toys in the room. He was reading Neverland by Peter Pan. It was just...
0: He just never got a chance to be a kid.
1: He never got a chance to be a kid, and he just wanted to do it. It focused a lot of him going to children's hospitals, donating toys and stuff, you know, and a lot of that. Like, so it gives you a mindset of like, he was worked to the bone and any chance he got, he just wanted to play. Like even he bought Twister to play with his brothers when they were kind of growing up, and they were like, Michael, we have lives, like, and he was just like, okay. No, but like he became a star and he was locked in a room 24/7. He couldn't.
0: We're getting a lot of these movies of the bad side of celebrity, aren't we?
1: Yeah.
0: Like, I think we've all grown up thinking being a celebrity would be the best thing ever, but with documentaries and biopics, we're seeing the actual...
1: I know, it's the money and the fame is grand, but when
0: but
1: it comes down
0: the
1: to
0: other
1: it,
0: side.
1: Especially when you're Michael
0: life.
1: Jackson, you know, you can't go anywhere.
0: And the music, Killian. Do we get a lot of it?
1: You get a lot of it, yeah. You get a lot of how he kind of processed it. You get a lot of the iconic performances. So obviously, I can just say the young Michael Jackson, I can't remember his name, but he was incredible as well, Jackson 5. So you get ABC, I Want You Back.
0: Oh, amazing.
1: And then it skips to Off the Wall, so you have Don't Stop Till You Get Enough.
0: Brilliant.
1: Rock With You. You have Ben, which he sang about his rat.
0: Oh,
1: do you know, Ben,
0: so do we meet a bit of Paul McCartney in here as well?
1: No, you don't meet Paul McCartney, which I'm surprised Paul Mescal didn't make an appearance. But no, top standout performances for me were Motown 25 was the first time he debuted the moonwalk.
0: Okay.
1: And they did that like literally shot for shot. And as a fan, I was looking and sometimes I couldn't even think it was Jafar. I thought it was Michael. They recreated the iconic Thriller dance, like shot for shot in the same location.
0: Wow.
1: Incredible.
0: Okay.
1: Beated the rehearsal of it, and then it ends with a performance of Bad on the Bad Tour in Wembley. And yeah, just absolutely, like, it's literally like a concert. I'm like, I've never seen Michael Jackson, but this is my Michael Jackson concert.
0: Yeah.
1: Like, people in America are passing out in the cinema. They had to get ambulances in to drag people out, like. Okay. 17 years after his death, and they're still breaking records. It's incredible.
0: Okay. Well, I fail to believe why I should be even asking you this. Give us some black puddings out of 10 there, please.
1: I would give it an 8 out of 10.
0: Oh, okay. I thought you were going to do the full 10. Tell us why we're missing 2 there.
1: I just feel like some parts of it, like, because it skips from 84 to 88, and like you have We Are The World. Mm. And of course you said Diana Ross, like mm-hmm. The Wiz. He was in The Wiz, you know, yeah. With Diana Ross. Like that was a big part. But I suppose for 2-hour films, there's only so much you could fit in it.
0: Yeah.
1: But,
0: and he did collaborate with Michael Jackson. I'm not sure. Paul McCartney.
1: Twice.
0: I'm not just throwing that name out
1: say,
0: there.
1: Say, yeah. And The Girl Is Mine on Thriller.
0: Yeah.
1: But yeah, I think there's a lot more of Michael that you kind of miss where it kind of ends. But there is confirmed to be a part 2 coming in 2028. It's going into production in early 2027.
0: So we'll see how that NDA goes.
1: Yeah, exactly. They'll have to work their way around that.
0: Okay, well, in the meantime, 8 black puddings out of 10 for Michael. You know what? It's such a massive movie that I didn't even know the name of it. I just thought it was called Michael Jackson biopic.
1: I think the second one's going to call Jackson.
0: Okay.
1: So Michael and Jackson.
0: Wow.
1: Do you get me? But no, I go, even for the music, because Mam, I said to Mam, will you come with me? And she just said, I love his music. He creeps me out of it. It's the voice. I can't stand listening to him. And I was like, grand. And every time he spoke in the movie, Mam just looked at me and went,
0: I always say it, everyone needs an Irish mammy in their life. There's a lot of American stars that'd be a bit better in their lives if they had an Irish mammy.
1: My mammy would definitely not let me get a chimpanzee.
0: I'd say not. 8 black puddings out of 10 from Michael. Thanks a million, Killian. Will you go a third time?
1: Yeah. Buying it on DVD and Blu-ray.

0: somebody else. It's Beat on this Maybank holiday. I hope you're doing well this morning. Of course, thanks a million to Killian for reviewing the MJ bio. That is Michael. I think I'm going to go see that this afternoon. And of course, Killian will be back on your airways during the week from 11 till 3 o'clock. Coming up though, television. Donal has lots of information for us. David Attenborough being celebrated this week. He is 100 this coming Friday. And the return of Amanda Land. And another conversation about my favourite thing of April. And that is the census. 1926 census, that is. Donal will tell us about a documentary about that too. And so much more. He's up next. Let's go.
1: Beat Drive. For the all-new Beat Drive. All the usual crack, top tunes, and you might get your hands on a freebie as well. Talk to you from three.
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0: County's One Station. You're listening to Beat. Let's Talk Television before we head into the 11 o'clock hour on Old School Sunday. Donal O'Donoghue from the RTÉ Guide is here with some good news because my favourite comedy of at the moment is back on Wednesday. But first, Donal, you have loads of stuff, in fact. Something for everyone, we'd almost say, wouldn't you?
1: I suppose so, yeah. And actually, I suppose it's a big week. If there's one, you know, the word legend is thrown around. So, yes. You know, so with a band and something, I mean, like, oh, you know, or as a legend, Donal's a legend.
0: Yes. Yeah,
1: well, not really. But anyway, there is one real TV legend of our time, and that's David Attenborough. And he will be 100 years old this coming Friday, May the 8th. And to mark the occasion, the BBC are doing a raft of programmes, actually. He's also a series currently on Netflix as well. And start tonight, actually, there's a documentary which looks amazing, actually, because it's called Making Life on Earth, Attenborough's Greatest Adventure. And yeah, it's at 8 o'clock on BBC One. And it's basically looking back to pop up to the show that actually, in a way, I wouldn't say made him, but definitely was a defining show from 1979, Life on Earth, which was, I didn't know this, like, an estimated 500 million people watched this back in 1979. Obviously, 500 million people of different periods, you know. And it basically launches David Attenborough's career as the most successful and most influential and a legend wildlife filmmaker of all time. It took him 3 years to put this show together. It's incredible. I don't know if you've ever seen, I mean, you probably have seen Life on Earth. Who hasn't seen Life on Earth? I mean, there's very few people who haven't seen it. Mm. It was filmed over 40 countries, 600 species on the film. It was like groundbreaking in so many ways.
0: I mean,
1: nowadays you see so many shows nowadays, like the wildlife programs, and they all owe so much to Life on Earth, which is kind of the original of the species in lots of ways, you know. And this is a celebration. And also, I should also mention that that's tonight, but also on the day itself, on the 8th, May the 8th, next Friday, there's a special tribute to David Attenborough. It's called David Attenborough's 100 Years on Planet Earth.
0: It's just
1: a celebration. It's a one-off special. It's coming live, actually. It's recorded in the Royal Albert Hall.
0: And will David be there himself?
1: It's an hour and a half long. Yeah, and you've got the BBC Constructs are playing music from all his tunes from his various documentary shows, and also a lot of famous faces coming along to pay tribute to the great man himself.
0: And the great man himself? Do we see him anymore in about?
1: Do we see him? Oh, yeah, well, he has Secret Garden at the moment, currently on Sunday nights on BBC as well, tonight, actually. His new series. He also has a new series on Netflix. I actually interviewed him twice, right? The last time I interviewed him was probably in about seven years ago, which is he was like a mere 91 then. And was 93, I should say. You go with maths, right? Jesus. he was 93 then. I thought, like, you know, and he's like, I have loads of things lined up. And I'm going, my God, this man's incredible.
0: Yeah,
1: he is incredible.
0: He really
1: He's just an amazing man. Amazing
0: okay,
1: man.
0: So there are two things if you want to celebrate David Attenborough, or even just look at some of the most amazing stuff that he's made throughout the years since 1979, as Donal said, The Making of Life on Earth. The Making of Life on Earth. Is that right? Yes. Is on tonight. Yeah, go on.
1: No, it's just, yeah, Making Life on Earth.
0: Oh, yes. Making Life on Earth is on tonight at 8 p.m. on BBC One, and then we're gearing up for his 100th birthday on Friday. It's David Attenborough, 100 years. Now, let's go back to tonight again. And Donal, I am obsessed with the 1926 census. It's just has so much glorious information.

0: And RTE have realised this as well. And they have a two-parter called Come to Your Senses. Boom, boom. Guess what they did there?
1: Boom.
0: It's exactly. on tonight at 6:30 p.m. and I will be watching this for sure.
1: Yeah, as you said, rightly said, 100 years on from the first census as a free state, Ireland's first census as a free state was 1926. The National Archives, all the information's in there. This, I think, is this Come to Your Senses is a two-parter, as you say, and it's got six contributors, including the novelist and author Joseph O'Connor. Dermot Bannon's in there. Dermot's in everything, isn't he? Jesus. Eileen Walsh, the actor, great actor Eileen Walsh. Louise Duffy, the broadcaster. Mick Lynch, a trade unionist, who's tracing his own... Basically, what they do is they trace their own family. So it's kind of a spin-off or a variation on the BBC series, So Who Do You Think You Are?
0: Okay.
1: And it's just using the 26 archives to trace, to track their own relations. I didn't know this. I would have met Dermot Bannon many times on the years, but I didn't know he had lots of relations down in your neck of the woods, down in Waterford.
0: Oh, okay.
1: He talks about how his relatives in Waterford lived in the shadow of an industrial school for kids.
0: Oh, okay.
1: It's something he discovers from the census. So it's intriguing.
0: Different people, two episodes, so a few different people on each episode. Is that right?
1: Yes, three in each. Yeah.
0: Three
1: so
0: in each.
1: This tonight, Deborah Bannon, Mick Lynch and Gormley Nihurish. And next week is Joseph O'Connor, Eileen Walsh and Louise Duffy.
0: Okay, good stuff.
1: Yeah,
0: I'd love this. Mm. Come to Your Senses. It is 6:30 tonight on RTE1. And then finally, leaving the best to last, Donal, Amandaland returns on Wednesday at 9 p.m. on BBC One. A lacklustre Christmas special, I have to say, but season one of Amandaland, I've watched it three times by now. It's very, very funny. What are your thoughts on Amandaland?
1: I love it.
0: Love it.
1: I thought
0: what did you think of the Christmas special?
1: This is the weird thing with Christmas special. Well, I'll get that in 1 second, but I just go back to spin-offs. So many spin-offs don't work, actually. By and large, I mean, Cheers, you had a Kelsey Grammer spin-off, which worked really well.
0: Yeah.
1: But Amandaland spin-off, as we know, of Motherland, it just works. It works so well, I suppose, because the characters are so strong anyway, and they just kept it going. You're right, though, about the Christmas specials. And I just don't think this, but I thought some of the Motherland Christmas specials were a bit kind of ho-ho
0: totally.
1: As well, actually.
0: Yeah, me too.
1: And not so much ho-ho as ho-hum, boom-boom.
0: Yeah.
1: Did you know, actually, I didn't know this, but this day week was the BAFTA TV Awards. And there's a rake of Amandaland people and the series itself nominated for Best Comedy Series. And a load of actors and actresses in this respect nominated, including... Jennifer Saunders for the Christmas special, which I'm kind of surprised. Remember,
0: yeah.
1: She played Aunt Joan in the Christmas special.
0: She just met
1: Yes, it was a bit. It was actually a bit of a wasn't great. Don't think it was great, but the show itself, the series itself, the first season,
0: top-notch.
1: Amazing.
0: Love
1: yeah,
0: it.
1: And Philippa Dunn, the Irish actress who plays what's the Irish name? I can't give her a name.
0: That's a hard
1: Amanda's
0: one.
1: best friend. But she's also nominated for a BAFTA next week as well, next Friday.
0: Okay,
1: next Sunday, I should say.
0: Okay.
1: Yeah. I just love the show. It's great. It's great fun.
0: Oh, I just love it. And of course, Siobhan McSweeney is in it as well. And she...
1: Of course,
0: her best friend is Anne. Anne is her best friend.
1: Anne, of course. Anne, how could I forget that? Anne, of course. Her best friend, Anne. Best friend, Anne. Amanda's best friend.
0: So, yeah, that comes on Wednesday at 9 p.m. on BBC One. So, great stuff. Tonight, 8 p.m, Making Life on Earth, celebrating Richard Attenborough's greatest adventure on the way to his 100th birthday this month. And then also tonight, we have Come to Your Senses, as in Census, the Census. It's a two-parter and starts at 6:30 p.m. tonight on RTE1. And then we have Amandaland returns 9 p.m. Wednesday, BBC One. And then on Friday, back to David Attenborough celebrating his 100 years. And that's also on BBC One, isn't it, Donal?
1: BBC One, yes. It's actually his birthday on Friday, on the 8th. So yeah, 100 years on planet Earth.
0: Good stuff. He would have been in the census then, would he? Yes, he would. If he lived in Ireland, obviously.
1: He would. Maybe not the Irish census, but come to your census, David. Yes.
0: Donal, thanks a million.
1: Thanks, Aura.
0: Sunday morning, I hope you're enjoying day two of your bank holiday and that extra lie-in that you'll be getting tomorrow as well. Fingers crossed. That is it for me. I am away now. I think I will go and see the Michael biopic today. I hope whatever you've planned is good. If you're looking for some great music, well then Old School Sunday is up next and here for the next 4 hours. Enjoy. I'll talk to you next week, bright and early from 9 on the Sunday Grill.
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10: Good morning, I'm Lily. Donald Trump's threatened to withdraw more troops from Germany on top of those already being redeployed. On Friday, the US president ordered 5,000 personnel to be withdrawn from the country as part of a dispute with the German Chancellor. Friedrich Merz said the war with Iran had humiliated America. The government urgently needs to intervene in the increasing cost of electricity and gas. That's according to A2 leader following the announcement by Prepay Power of substantial increases in energy costs from next month. Customers are facing an 8.8% electricity hike, with gas going up by 10.6%. Meath West TD and A2 leader Patter Tobin says the government made the highest amount of money in the history of the state last year in fuel taxes.
11: The government are tax gouging families in fuel. So last year, the government took in €4.3 billion in fuel taxes, and that was the highest in the history of the state, and it was in the jaws of a cost of living crisis. It makes sense, I believe, for the government to actually ease the burden on families. Otherwise, you're going to be looking at hundreds of thousands of families who simply can't afford what really is a staple of life.
10: Gardaí are looking for help in tracing the whereabouts of a 16-year-old in County Wexford. Sarah Louise Doyle was reported missing from Barntown since Sunday, the 26th of April. She is described as being around 5'7" in height, with a slim build, blonde hair and blue eyes. Sarah Louise was last seen leaving her home at 6:30pm the day before, and anyone with information on her whereabouts is asked to contact any Garda station. And Sean Tobin from Clonmel is the first man to pass the finish line in the Dublin City Half Marathon. He ran a time of 63 minutes and 11 seconds, a record time for the course. Circa Nick Donal is the first woman home in 71 minutes and 25 seconds, and around 13,200 people are running the 21-kilometre route across the capital's north side. Sean says the other competitors were hot on his heels.
12: Incredibly smooth all the way till about 50 minutes, and then obviously I knew the pressure of Paul O'Donnell was coming up on me, so I knew I couldn't let up. I had to keep the foot in the gas all the way, because I knew if I started to struggle or pop a little, that Paul would probably get me immediately. So it was kind of turned into a mental battle and a mental race.
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13: Any plans for me? Jane asked in the shop today. I've taken up yoga, I said. It's a great stretch in the evenings.
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10: Firstly to soccer, Crystal Palace manager Oliver Glasner says he's honoured to lead the club only a few months after it seemed he might quit. They go to Bournemouth in the Premier League this afternoon for a match sandwiched between the first and second legs of their Conference League semi-final with Shakhtar Donetsk. Kick-off there today is at 2pm. Big rivals Manchester United and Liverpool go head-to-head at Old Trafford later. A win for the Reds would see them join United in a tie for third place. Kick-off is at 3:30. Meanwhile, Tottenham can take a big step towards safety with a victory away at Aston Villa tonight. That one gets underway from 7pm. Celtic can move level at the top of the Scottish Premiership later with a win at Hibs. Victory would see the defending champions join leaders Hearts on 70 points. Boss Martin O'Neill says he doesn't think staff at Easter Road would actually want a Celtic win just to stop their Edinburgh rivals claiming the title.
16: I can understand Hibs fans maybe thinking about that. They were certainly not the team and the coaching staff. Absolutely not. It wouldn't enter their heads.
10: Republic of Ireland defender Liam Scales has been named to start for Celtic today. Kick-off is at noon, and third place Rangers play at Hearts tomorrow. To GAA, Clare and Limerick renew their rivalry in the Munster Hurling Championship this afternoon. Brian Lohan's men are looking for their second win of the campaign, while the Treaty seek their first. Throw-in for that game at Ennis is at 2pm. And finally in snooker, China's Wu Yeze will face Englishman Sean Murphy in the final of the World Championship this afternoon after a dramatic last four win. He came back from 16-4 down to triumph 17-16 in a final frame decider against Northern Ireland's Mark Allen at the Crucible in Sheffield, and Murphy knocked out four-time champion John Higgins with a 17-15 victory.
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15: Beat weather.
10: Mostly cloudy at first today, with outbreaks of rain, drizzle and mist in places. Highs of 11 to 16 degrees. I'm Lily. More in an hour. And the beast is rolling. Everybody. Rolling, rolling, rolling, rolling, rolling. It is Kirsten here, keeping you company in for Chris this evening. This morning even. Oh my God, what time of the day is it? Up first, it's Black Eyed Peas. Yeah.

0: That is Justin Timberlake with What Goes Around playing here on Beat. Hope we're all having a lovely Sunday. It's a bank holiday, lads. Sure, the weekend is only starting. I'm Kirsten. I'm in for Chris today, and I've got lots on the way. Got some Rihanna coming up shortly with Only Girl, right after one of my favourite tracks while growing up, right? I had a Gwen Stefani CD when I was younger, and I used to listen to this on repeat. And I used to be able to do the singing part, and I was quite good at the rap part as well. I really enjoyed it. Gwen Stefani, Holla Back Girl, is up next.
1: Bring the beat. Well, what's the crack? It's Killian here. Just to let you know, your lunchtime just got louder.
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2: 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The cash machine will then randomly pick one entry and it could be you that we're calling. 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

0: Steps, Last Thing on My Mind, playing here on this bank holiday Sunday morning / afternoon. It is just coming up on 11:45. Lots more music on the way. Bit of Pussycat Dolls on the way shortly with Don't Ya. They're going on tour, and I'm not going to lie, I'm a little bit disappointed that some of the girls are missing. Okay? I know, I'm happy with what we're getting. Okay? I'm not complaining, I'm not whinging. I put my hands up. I'm not whinging. I'm happy the Pussycat Dolls are back. But I would just love if Carmit was back. I'm a big Carmit fan. I think she's class. And I, justice for Carmit, let's get Carmit back. Anyway, let's keep the music going. Up next, it's Tupac and Elton John with Ghetto Gospel on beat.
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2: 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Well, what's the crack? Michelle and Shaw, August Toy Marash, our music day Downing. It's the show where we mix English, August Gwilga, and we keep it the Kewl, Har Kewan, Gahum Lawn. Catch me for Kind's Crack, August Kewl, 3 to 6, Gok Down.
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1: 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Maybe we should start an L petition or something? I don't know if that's a possibility, but here's one of the classics that's probably the best one they wrote. This is Don't Ya on Beat.

0: is Razor Light in the morning, finishing off this hour of Old School Sunday. Had to think about that there. This is my first time actually covering Chris's show, and this is probably my favourite show, I have to say. I do love my show, but I do love a bit of old school. I got a bit of Pussycat Dolls on for you there in that hour. And lads, I have a bit of Sean Paul up next in the next hour. Yeah, Sean Paul, love him. We Be Burning kicks off the next hour. Let's go.
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0: At 12, I'm Lily. Sean Tobin from Clonmel is the first man past the finish line in the Dublin City Half Marathon. He ran a time of 63 minutes and 11 seconds, a record time for the course. Saoirse McDonnell is the first woman home in 71 minutes, 25 seconds. Around 13,200 people are running the 21-kilometre route across the capital's north side. Sean says other competitors were hot on his heels.
12: Incredibly smooth all the way till about 50 minutes. And then obviously I knew the pressure of Paul O'Donnell was coming up on me. So I knew I couldn't let up. I had to keep the foot in the gas all the way, because I knew if I started to struggle or pop a little, that Paul would probably get me immediately. So it was kind of turned into a mental battle and a mental race.
0: Meanwhile, Donald Trump isn't optimistic about a 14-point Iranian proposal to end the war. The US president has warned that strikes could resume if Iran misbehaves. American law requires the president to seek formal approval for any military action that lasts longer than 60 days. However, Mr. Trump's administration has argued this is unnecessary since the war has been terminated following a ceasefire last month. Gardaí are looking for help in tracing the whereabouts of a 16-year-old in County Wexford. Sarah Louise Doyle was reported missing from Barntown since Sunday, the 26th of April. She is described as being around 5'7" in height, with a slim build, blonde hair and blue eyes. Sarah Louise was last seen leaving her home at 6:30 p.m. the day before. Anyone with any information on her whereabouts is asked to contact any Garda station. And people are being reminded to be safe this bank holiday weekend. Gardaí are asking people to plan ahead and be prepared before going out. Inspector Shay Keevans from Waterford Garda Station is also reminding people of the Ask for Angela campaign.
13: If you're out and socialising, or you're out on a date and you're uncomfortable and you want to get out of that situation, simply go to a member of staff in a restaurant or bar and ask for Angela. They know that's a code that you need to get out. You need to get out of the situation you're in, and they'll help you in that regard.
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0: Firstly to soccer, outgoing Bournemouth manager Andoni Iraola says it would be perfect to leave the club with European football. His team play Crystal Palace this afternoon, unbeaten in 14 Premier League games. Iraola feels they've given themselves a great chance of qualifying with four matches of the campaign left.
18: Obviously I would love it. We are in a good place in the sense that we are playing well. Even the other day we lose 2 points on the stoppage time, but I like the game against Leeds. I think we created enough chances, we scored our goals.
0: Kick-off today is at 2 p.m. Elsewhere, big rivals Manchester United and Liverpool go head-to-head at Old Trafford later. A win for the Reds would see them join United in a tie for third place. Kick-off there is at 3:30. Meanwhile, Tottenham can take a big step towards safety with a victory away at Aston Villa tonight, and that one gets underway from 7 p.m. In Gaelic games, Clare and Limerick renew their rivalry in the Munster Hurling Championship this afternoon. Brian Lohan's men are looking for their second win of the campaign, while the Treaty seek their first. Throw in for that game at Ennis is at 2 p.m. In snooker, China's Wu Yeze will face Englishman Sean Murphy in the final of the World Championship this afternoon after a dramatic last four win. He came back from 16-14 down to triumph 17-16 in a final frame decider against Northern Ireland's Mark Allen at the Crucible in Sheffield. Murphy knocked out four-time champion John Higgins with a 17-15 victory. Finally, in Formula 1, Drivers' Championship leader Kimi Antonelli will start on pole position for tonight's Miami Grand Prix. He came in ahead of Red Bull's Max Verstappen in qualifying, while Ferrari's Charles Leclerc took third place on the grid. Defending champion Lando Norris, who won yesterday's sprint race, will go from fourth later, and the race will start at the earlier time of 6 p.m. Irish time due to the weather concerns in the US.
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17: Beat weather.
0: Mostly cloudy at first today with outbreaks of rain, drizzle and mist in places. Highest temperatures of 11 to 16 degrees. I'm Lily. More in an hour.
17: 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What's
20: What's going on? It's Kirsten here in for Chris today. Lots of music on the way. Up first, it's Sean Paul with We Be Burning on Beat.

0: Live and Christina Aguilera on the way with Moves Like Jagger. Coming up very soon, right after 50 Cent. Candy Shop is up next.
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0: Deezer with Ready or Not even here on Beat. Hope you're all keeping well. It is just coming up on 20 to 1 in the afternoon. Bank holiday Sunday, lads. It is finally May. May the 3rd. I can't believe it. Like literally yesterday was February. Now, I'm not going to lie, I did light the fire last night. I haven't fully accepted that it might actually not be as cold as I think it is outside. Yeah, we're still not fully there yet. But anyway, we're moving on. Summer is finally here. Got some Jason Derulo on the way with 2 Chainz right after LaRue. Bulletproof is up next.
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1: That is Jason Derulo and 2 Chainz with Talk Dirty playing here on Beat. Now let's get on a bit of JoJo, lads. This is the perfect track to listen to on a Sunday. It's Too Little Too Late.

0: Is Pink with Who Knew playing here on your number one hit music station Beat. I'm finishing off this hour of old school Sundays. I keep going to say Saturday night anthems. Lads, I'm still stuck in yesterday. It's old school Sunday. It's Kirsten in here for Chris. I'll be back very shortly with more music. Up first, it's Neo.
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0: At one, I'm Lily. Donald Trump isn't optimistic about a 14-point Iranian proposal to end the war. The US president has warned that strikes could resume if Iran misbehaves. American law requires the president to seek formal approval for any military action that lasts longer than 60 days. However, Mr. Trump's administration has argued this is unnecessary since the war has been terminated following a ceasefire last month. Some of the Irish activists who were detained by Israeli forces on board the Global Summit flotilla have returned home. 185 people were remanded just off the coast of Greece. People are being reminded to be safe this bank holiday weekend. Gardaí are asking people to plan ahead and be prepared before going out. Inspector Shay Keevans from Waterford Garda Station is also reminding people of the Ask for Angela campaign.
2: If you're out and socialising, or you're out on a date and you're uncomfortable and you want to get out of that situation, simply go to a member of staff in a restaurant or bar and ask for Angela. They know that's a code that you need to get out. You need to get out of the situation you're in, and they'll help you in that regard.
0: The finish time for the Dublin City Half Marathon has set a new record for the 21-kilometre course. Over 13,000 participants have been taking part today. Sean Tobin from Clonmel won the men's category in a time of 63 minutes and 11 seconds. Sarkany Donal from West Limerick was the first woman past the finish line in 71 minutes and 25 seconds. And it's day two of Ireland's first music festival of the summer in County Laois. This year, the Greenfields Festival has moved from Athy in Kildare to the Ballykilcavan Estate in Stradbally. Last night, the Venga Boys and Aslan performed. Today's Beat's very own Niall and Show will bring the Daily Dilemma to the River Stage, and we caught up with festival goers to find out who they're looking most forward to seeing today.
14: Wakefield, it's going to be epic. It's going to be deadly. Saturday night, out the gap on a Sunday night.
15: Mostly I was looking forward to seeing my friends that I hadn't seen in a couple of months.
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17: 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Definitely Wakefield. Cannot wait. They're going to be class.
0: And the latest news updates are on our website, beat102103.com.
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0: Firstly to soccer, outgoing Bournemouth manager Andoni Iraola says it would be perfect to leave the club with European football. His team play Crystal Palace this afternoon unbeaten in 14 Premier League games. Iraola feels they've given themselves a great chance of qualifying with four matches off the campaign left.
19: Obviously I would love it. We are in a good place in the sense that we are playing well. Even the other day we lose 2 points on the stoppage time, but I like the game against Leeds. I think we created enough chances, we scored our goals.
0: Kickoff today is at 2 p.m. Then big rivals Manchester United and Liverpool go head-to-head at Old Trafford later. A win for the Reds would see them join United in a tie for third place. Kick-off is at 3:30. Meanwhile, Tottenham can take a big step towards safety with a victory away at Aston Villa tonight. That one gets underway from 7 p.m. In Gaelic games, all eyes will be on Ennis later as Clare and Limerick face off in the Munster Hurling Championship. The neighbours come into the game on the back of differing fortunes, with Limerick winless so far while Clare were successful in week one. Throw in at Zimmer Biomet Park Kishogue is at 2 p.m. There are two games down for a decision in the Munster Ladies Football Championship. Cork face off against Waterford while Kerry travel to Tipperary. Both of those games throw in at 2 p.m. To snooker, China's Wu Yeze is facing Englishman Sean Murphy in the final of the World Championship this afternoon. Both men had to come from behind to win their semi-finals yesterday. Murphy is looking for his second Crucible success while Wu is in his first ever decider, and the action is just getting underway in Sheffield. Finally, to Formula One Drivers' Championship, leader Kimi Antonelli will start on pole position for tonight's Miami Grand Prix. He came in ahead of the Red Bull's Max Verstappen in qualifying, while Ferrari's Charles Leclerc took third place on the grid. Defending champion Lando Norris, who won yesterday's sprint race, will go from fourth later, and the race will start at the earlier time of 6 p.m. Irish time due to the weather concerns in the US.
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18: Beat weather.
0: A mix of cloud and brighter sunny spell breaks along with scattered showers. Highest temperatures of 11 to 16 degrees. I'm Lily. More in an hour.
18: Let's see those hands. Just put them high.
21: Are you ready?
18: We go back. It's go time. I've been
22: What is going on? It's Kirsten here in for Chris today. Up first this hour, got a bit of Neo for you. This is Sexy Love and it plays here on Beat.

0: Beats.
1: It's Mr. 305 checking in for the remix. You know they had that 75 Street Brazil. Well, this year's gonna be called Gaiocho.

0: a jugar. 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Uno, dos, tres, cuatro.
1: Gotta love a bit of Pitbull. That is I Know You Want Me. And it plays here on Beat, 23 minutes past one. Having a little bop to myself here. Hope you're all keeping well. What are you up to? 085 1029 103 is that WhatsApp number. Let me know how your day is going. Got some Sebastian Ingrosso on the way very soon, right after Red Hot Chili Peppers. Californication plays next.
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0: That is Just Jack with Stars in Their Eyes playing here on Beat. Hope you're all having a lovely day. Got some Macklemore and Ryan Lewis on the way with Can't Hold Us. Bit of Kate Nash in there as well. Up next is Amy Winehouse with Rehab on Beat. Let's go.
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0: That is Twista with Sunshine, finishing off this hour of Old School Sunday. It's Kirsten here keeping you company. Got lots more on the way in the next hour. One of my favourites coming up, Daniel Bedingfield, Gotta Get Through This. It's one of my all-time favourites coming up in the next hour. Kicking us off, it's Craig David with Fit Me In and playing Fill Me In Even here on Beat.
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10: At 2, I'm Lily. Donald Trump isn't optimistic about a 14-point Iranian proposal to end the war. The US president has warned that strikes could resume if Iran misbehaves. American law requires the president to seek formal approval for any military action that lasts longer than 60 days. However, Mr. Trump's administration has argued this is unnecessary since the war has been terminated following a ceasefire last month. Speaking to reporters in Florida, Mr. Trump said the president's before him have taken action without congressional approval.
11: Well, it's a very friendly blockade. Nobody's even challenging it. Nobody at all is challenging it. Just so you understand, many presidents have been involved in things that are very big. They never had to go through anything with respect to Congress.
10: Over 1,700 people have been caught speeding since Thursday morning. It comes as part of a Garda Roads policing operation for the May Bank Holiday weekend, which runs until Tuesday. 200 drivers were also found holding a phone or not wearing a seatbelt. Inspector Shay Keevans from Motor Garda Station is asking people to enjoy their weekend safely.
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10: The finish time for the Dublin City Half Marathon has set a new record for the 21-kilometre course. Over 13,000 participants have been taking part today. Sean Tobin from Clonmel won the men's category in a time of 63 minutes and 11 seconds, and Sir Kinnick Dulna from West Limerick was the first woman past the finish line in 71 minutes and 25 seconds. And it's day two of Ireland's first music festival of the summer in County Laois. This year, the Greenfields Festival has moved from Athy in Kildare to the Ballykilcavan Estate in Stradbally. Last night, the Venga Boys and Aslan performed. Today, Beat's very own Niall and Show will bring the Daily Dilemma to the River Stage, and we caught up with festival goers to find out who they're most looking forward to seeing today.
13: Wakefield, it's going to be epic. 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Saturday night, out the gap on a Sunday night.
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16: 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They're going to be class.
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10: Firstly to soccer, the first Premier League game of the day is just underway. Bournemouth have welcomed Crystal Palace to the South Coast, where the action is just underway. Big rivals Manchester United and Liverpool go head-to-head at Old Trafford later. A win for the Reds would see them join United in a tie for third place. Kick-off there is at 3:30. Meanwhile, Tottenham can take a big step towards safety with a victory away at Aston Villa tonight, and that one gets underway from 7 p.m. In Gaelic games, all eyes are on Ennis this afternoon as Clare and Limerick face off in the Munster Hurling Championship. The neighbours come into the game on the back of differing fortunes, with Limerick winless so far, while Clare were successful in week one, and that game is just underway. There are two games down for decision in the Munster Ladies Football Championship. Cork are facing Waterford, while Kerry have travelled to Tipperary. At the same time, Kildare are coming up against Dublin in Leinster, and all of those matches are just underway. Finally to snooker, China's Wu Yeze is facing Englishman Sean Murphy in the final of the World Championship this afternoon. Both men had to come from behind to win their semi-finals yesterday. Murphy is looking for his second Crucible success, while Wu is in his first ever decider. The Chinese player has taken the opening frame there, and the first 18 will be the winner.
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10: A mix of cloud and brighter sunny spells, along with scattered showers. Highest temperatures of 11 to 16 degrees. I'm Lily. More in an hour.
18: How are we getting on? It's Kirsten here with you for another hour. Up first, it's Craig David.
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0: is Tayo Cruz with Dynamite playing here on your number one hit music station Beat. I'm Kirsten, in for Chris on this bank holiday Sunday day. You're listening to Old School Sunday. Up next, I've got a bit of Lucy Pearl with Don't Mess With My Man on Beat.
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0: That is Corona with Rhythm of the Night, playing here on your number one hit music station, Beta. I'm Kirsten, with you for another little while. Got some Daniel Powter even on the way with Bad Day. I don't know what's wrong with me today, lads. I keep making mistakes. I can't even like string a sentence together. And I wasn't out last night, if any of you are wondering. I've got some Omi and Felix Jane on the way with Cheerleader. Daniel Powter, Bad Day coming up as well. Up next, one of my all-time favourites. Absolutely love the ground this woman walks on. It's Nelly Furtado with Man Eater. It plays next on Beat.
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0: That is Cassie with me and you finishing off the show for me this evening. I'm Kirsten. It's been a pleasure covering Chris today. Hope you all had a lovely Sunday. I will be back again with you from 7 p.m. tomorrow evening. So until then, I will chat to you.
1: Well, what's the crack? It's Killian here. Your lunchtime just got louder.
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13: At three, I'm Lily. Two of the 185 people who were detained by Israeli forces on board the Global Summit flotilla have still not been released. The fleet was attempting to bring aid to Gaza before being intercepted off the coast of Crete on Wednesday night. Seven Irish citizens were remanded but have since been released and returned home. Over 1,700 people have been caught speeding since Thursday morning. It comes as part of a Garda Roads policing operation for the May Bank holiday weekend, which runs until Tuesday. 200 drivers were also found holding a mobile phone or not wearing a seatbelt. Inspector Shay Keevans from Waterford Garda Station is asking people to enjoy their weekend safely.
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13: Actor Gary Lydon has died aged 61. Best known for his role in The Banshees of Inisherin, he was born in London to Irish parents before moving to Wexford as a child. He also appeared in Love, Hate and The Clinic, and funeral arrangements have not yet been announced. And day two of the Greenfields Festival is underway in County Laois. Following a successful opening day, plenty more acts are set to perform. Tonight, the Riptide Movement and the Human League will take centre stage, and Beat's very own Niall and Show will bring the Daily Dilemma to the River Stage within the hour. These people are happy with the weather so far.
2: We're after being blessed, no rain, yeah, and real friendly, nice atmosphere here. You know, even towards the picnic, there's no hustle and bustle. Seems to be a very chilled vibe going around, yeah. Super weekend.
15: It's holding off for now. Like, I haven't got wet yet, so happy days. It's class. All the setup is deadly. All the food, amazing. Artists, amazing. Really epic show here.
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13: Firstly to Gaelic games, Limerick are 2-15 to 8 points up against Clare in the Munster Hurling Championship. Aidan O'Connor and Dermot Burns have scored the goals for the league champions in Ennis. To soccer, Manchester United can complete their first Premier League double over Liverpool in a decade if they win at Old Trafford later. The last time they did it, it was 2016 when Wayne Rooney scored the winner at Anfield. Current interim head coach Michael Carrick was standing among the United fans in the away end.
17: I'd have rather been on the pitch at that point, but I was injured, yeah, but we took the opportunity to go. I've done it a number of times, to go in the away end and sample it and feel it and be that connected to it to understand it. So when Wayne scored, there was a bit of celebrating going on, and been a while obviously since we did that.
13: United head into the match third on 61 points, while Liverpool are a place behind on 58. Bournemouth lead Crystal Palace 2-0 at the Vitality, and Tottenham can move out of the bottom three if they win at fifth place Aston Villa. Celtic have moved level on points with Scottish Premiership leaders Hearts with the 2-1 victory over at 10-man Hibs. The defending champions took the lead late in the first half, conceded shortly afterwards and got a 72nd minute winner. To snooker, China's Wu Yitzhak leads Sean Murphy by 2-0 in the World Snooker Championship final. Wu is aiming to win his first world title at the Crucible, having knocked out Antrim's Mark Allen last night. To Formula 1, the start of this evening's Miami Formula 1 Grand Prix has been brought forward by 3 hours. Officials have confirmed that the threat of thunderstorms mean the race will now get underway at 6 p.m. Irish time. Championship leader Kimi Antonelli will go from pole position, with defending champion Lando Norris standing from fourth. Finally to golf, Shane Lowry is 1 over par ahead of his final round at golf's Cadillac Championship. The Offaly man moved up the leaderboard with a 2-under round of 70 yesterday. Cameron Young has a commanding 6-shot lead into the last day of the tournament in Florida on 15 under par.
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13: A mix of cloud and bright or sunny breaks along with scattered showers. Highest temperatures of 11 to 16 degrees. I'm Lily, more in an hour.
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1: 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So, can us talk to Aberlum? Let me know what you are up to. Dearest Shockton father and all, I'd love to hear from you. 085 102 9103, Oberon Cracker Fodlum, Avicii Aaron Malik, and I'm back with Mr. Harry Styles. American Girls plays next right here on Beat.
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0: 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I want you to win this, Jahina Shahogan. 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Kaithu Avet, Nis, Aisla, No, Oct, Mlina, Dig, Deet, Permi, Aaron, Sieve, beat 102.103. You need to get that entry to us by 3 p.m. Friday, the 8th of May. Cash Machine picks one entry. Barry Dunn, air on phone. You're not going to want to miss his call. Answer within five rings. Auber on Maid, Kiart. What's that amount? €305,000 exactly. You know it. Cothex, Estia, Anish. Beat to 57557. That's beat to 57557. And the very best of luck to you.

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1: 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Imi Martha, Mike and Noel from the Cranberries, they joined him on stage. Unbelievable stuff. Sulagam Gomesha, Rash, Arish, Lynn, Gohana Lua, Erfad. It's brand new music from Somber. 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

0: Ewan McVicker, Share the House, Brendan Lather, Music, Jadonig. What are you getting up to? In crack, Lena, WhatsApp, Uskelcha, Berla, No Gaelga. I don't really care. Let me know what's going on around you right now. Or you can say something random, like, was it Mark in Kilkenny? Savoshta, Kaboshta. I love that phrase. Keep them coming. 085 102 9103. And speaking of Savoshta, Kaboshta, it's a massive bank holiday weekend tune. Calvin Harris and Jesse Rees on the way with Ocean. It's next here on Beat.
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0: album, Nua. August World Tour, BTS, Arash, Kesh Dogum. Are they coming to Ireland? Beidr Gwil Medal, but I'm not seeing anything. What's going on, guys? Steve Lemon Kianshin, it's called Swim on Shutterbeat 102-103. Music to Donig, Lumsa Brendan. I hope you are well. Banging hit mix. Ray Liddell, we've got Justin Bieber, Morgan Seatree. It's an absolute belter, and I'm back with Picture This next. Hang on.
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12: At 4, I'm Lily. Two of the 185 people who were detained by Israeli forces on board the Global Summit flotilla have still not been released. The fleet was attempting to bring aid to Gaza before being intercepted off the coast of Crete on Wednesday night. Seven Irish citizens were remanded but have since been released and returned home. Over 1,700 drivers have been caught speeding since Thursday morning. It's part of a Garda Roads policing operation for the May bank holiday weekend. Jane McNamara reports.
13: One of the speeds clocked over the last 3 days was 139 kilometres in a 100k zone on the N72 in Killarney, Kerry. Another driver was caught doing 97 in a 60k zone on the N52 in Kells and Meath. As well as speeding, Gardaí are on the lookout for other dangerous behaviour. 200 drivers were caught holding a mobile phone or not wearing a seatbelt, while 77 people were arrested for driving under the influence of drink or drugs. Gardaí will be carrying out mandatory intoxicant testing and high visibility policing checkpoints until 7 a.m. on Tuesday morning.
12: Two course records were broken at the Dublin City Half Marathon today. The 21-kilometre race saw participants run through the capital's northeast inner city, with the fastest time coming in at around 63 minutes. Our reporter Ella Anderson was there. Come on,
14: 13,200 people ran the Dublin City Half Marathon today. Charities, local businesses and run clubs all took part in the 21.1 kilometre race. Sean Tobin from Clonmel was the men's winner, running a time of 63 minutes and 11 seconds, while Circa McDonald from West Limerick was the first woman past the line, coming in at 71 minutes and 25 seconds.
15: Yeah, I'm very happy. Look, I know it's a huge event. Say the last 5 years has been a struggle with a lot of injuries and trying to get back. So
16: yeah, no, I'm delighted. I ran one about 10 years ago, but I wasn't training for it. So this is the first one that I've actually trained for.
14: Both athletes set a course record in their categories. Ella Anderson, the North East Inner City, Dublin.
12: And actor Gary Lydon has died aged 61. Best known for his role in The Banshees of Inisherin, he was born in London to Irish parents before moving to Wexford as a child. He also appeared in Love, Hate and The Clinic, and funeral arrangements have not yet been announced. The latest news updates are on our website, beat102103.com.
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12: Firstly, in Gaelic games, Limerick have their first win in this year's Munster Hurling Championship. Aidan O'Connor scored 1-8 and Dermot Burns also hit the net as the league champions beat their rivals Clare by 2:30 to 1:18 in Ennis. Tony Kelly scored Clare's goal from a second half penalty, while Limerick midfielder Adam English was sent off after receiving a second yellow card. To soccer, Manchester United are on course to complete a Premier League double over their rivals Liverpool. United lead 2-0 at Old Trafford, with Michael Carrick's side looking to strengthen their grip on a Champions League place. Bournemouth have beaten Crystal Palace 3-0 to stretch their unbeaten run to 14 games, and tonight Tottenham can move out of the bottom three if they win at fifth placed Aston Villa. Celtic have moved level on points with Scottish Premiership leaders Hearts with a 2-1 victory at Ten Man Hibs. The defending champions took the lead late in the first half, conceded shortly afterwards and got a 72nd minute winner. To snooker, China's Wu Yitzha leads Sean Murphy on their level at three frames all in the World Snooker Championship final. Wu is aiming to win his first world title at the Crucible, having knocked out Antrim's Mark Allen last night. The first player to 18 frames will be crowned champion tomorrow. The start time of this evening's Miami Formula One Grand Prix has been brought forward by 3 hours. Officials have confirmed that the threat of thunderstorms mean the race will now get underway at 6 p.m. Irish time. Championship leader Kimi Antonelli will go from pole position, with defending champion Lando Norris starting from fourth. Finally, in golf, Shane Lowry is one over par playing the first hole of his final round at golf's Cadillac Championship. Cameron Young has a commanding 6-shot lead into the last day of the tournament in Florida on 15 under par.
2: Weather.
12: A mix of cloud and bright or sunny breaks, along with scattered showers, highs of 11 to 16 degrees. I'm Lily, more in an hour.
4: All right, we've got Justin Bieber, Aaron Mallet, BB Rex at 2, and we kick off with Tame Impala. Here comes Dracula.
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0: Kadimer tune. Morgan Seatree and Carla Monroe, Beat Is Jumping. Couldn't have thought to a new Brendan on show. The music Jedonic. Hope you're having a good one. What's the weather like where you are? It's scorching in here, I can tell you. 085-102-9103. You might be interested in this one, by the way. Peritike the Ogham. We all love a summer gig, don't we? Peritike the Ogham Igor Lumineers. The Takiuk O Tom Odell. It's happening in Virgin Media Park, Cork, 25th of June. Just Shoal on Fraser. Ho Hey. Hig 085-102-9103. Ho Hey. Remember that song? You know what? That's Lumineers. If you didn't know already, but whether you love them or you just love that tune, you can go along to Virgin Media Park on the 25th of June. If you are texter 102, I want you to send that phrase, ho hey, your name and details. Send it to 085-102-9103. We'll pick a winner for that real soon. We'll get you up to date on the cash machine. Taylor Swift, Aaron Malakut, Eminem, Fresh and August Arash. Lekeol Disco, done. Dara Shachtan, Father. It's a real bank holiday banger as well. Sonny Federa, Think About Us. It's next here on Beat.
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1: 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On Untroll, Kaito Vet, Ogin, Riv at 3, Jahina. That's May the 8th. Cash Machine then randomly picks one entry. Barry Dunn makes the call. Answer within five rings. August Auber on prize amount. Doing €305,000 exactly. Text Beat to 57557. You have no idea how much I want you to win this. Get the entry in. And the very best of luck to you. Beat

Dini Erbeat, and I want to send you to Lumineers in Cork. June 25th, Togama on phone. Ho hey, the Anam August Shola WhatsApper 102 gets the tickets. Ho hey, and all of your details. Do it now. Here's Teddy Swims on Beat.

0: Kalimer, Trisha, and Colleen Shin absolutely smashing it. Smash all. Now, I made that up, but it sounds just about right, doesn't it? Olivia Dean, Nice to Each Other. Brendan, our music Jedonic. Kionu O'Khalid, August Khaki Kid, Air on Malik. Ariana Grande to come. And someone else who is smash all. Ella Langley. I'm going to play Choosing Texas for you. It's next here on Beat.
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3: Yep, it's Brawlin, Kiol Nua, Ok, Nuratoshe Aaronuk. Just Toshe Vodnis Fiar. He is back. What a 12 months for this guy. Khaki Kid and Kojak. Here's Rude. It's brand new on Beat.

0: Billie Eilish, Birds of a Feather. I'll play that for the robins who made a nest in an ornament on our windowsill recently. Cúig Ivica. And they've hatched. Imagine. Go on this, Spidoiga. 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We've got five banging tunes on the way. Hitmix, Errol Malaclid, Jazzy, Niall Horan, August Bither on track Is Mo. We love her. Alex Warren, Fever Dream, McChocktonese.
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9: At 5, I'm Lily. Over 1,700 drivers have been caught speeding since Thursday morning. It's part of a Garda Roads policing operation for the May Bank holiday weekend. 200 drivers were also caught holding a mobile phone or not wearing a seatbelt, while 77 people were arrested for driving under the influence of drink or drugs. Garda are carrying out mandatory intoxicant testing and high visibility checkpoints until 7 a.m. on Tuesday morning. In response, Ireland South MEP Cynthia Ni-Virku is welcoming plans to increase the number of speed cameras on the roads. She's urging authorities to listen to local councillors, council officials and local Gardaí when deciding when those cameras should be placed.
10: It's a great step, a further step in attacking the scourge of deaths on our roads due to speeding. But I firmly believe that the local county councillors, the local director of services in each county, in the local authorities, and of course the local members of An Garda Síochána, they must be listened to when deciding where exactly these speed cameras should go.
9: Two course records were broken at the Dublin City Half Marathon today. Around 13,200 people took part in the 21-kilometre race, which saw runners pass through the capital's northeast inner city. Sean Tobin from Clonmel was the men's winner, finishing in 63 minutes and 11 seconds. Circa McDonald from West Limerick was the first woman home, crossing the line in 71 minutes and 25 seconds. And tributes have been pouring in following the death of award-winning Irish actor Gary Lydon at the age of 61. Born in London to Irish parents before moving to Wexford as a child, he built a strong career across film, television and theatre in both Ireland and the UK. In recent years, he was best known for his role in the Oscar-nominated film The Banshees of Inisherin. He also appeared in Pure Mule, Love, Hate and The Clinic, for which he won an IFTA for Best Supporting Actor. The latest news updates are on our website, beat102103.com.
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9: Firstly, in Gaelic Games, Limerick have their first win in this year's Munster Hurling Championship. Aidan O'Connor scored 1-8 and Dermot Burns also hit the net as the league champions beat their rivals Clare by 2:30 to 1:18 in Ennis. Tony Kelly scored Clare's goal from a second half penalty, while Limerick midfielder Adam English was sent off after receiving a second yellow card. Limerick boss John Kiely was pleased by how his team responded after their loss at Cork.
11: We knew there was a great focus and a great energy in the group during the week. And, you know, coming down here, that only heightens it really, because you know that you're coming into a place where a team has a tremendous record as well, and you know you're going to have to earn every piece of it. So, listen, we got a great performance. We got the result that we deserved from that performance. It's 2 points on the board, and listen, we regroup now for the next 2 weeks and get ready for Waterford and the Gaelic Grounds in 2 weeks' time.
9: 1-8 from Kellyanne Hogan helped Waterford overcome league champions Cork by 3-18 to 3-7 in the Munster Ladies Football Championship. Carla Rowe and Michelle Daverant struck second half goals as Dublin beat Kildare by 2:14 to 1:11 in the Leinster Ladies Football Championship. To soccer, it's 2-2 between Manchester United and Liverpool in the Premier League. United were 2-0 up at half-time, but Arne Slot's Reds have battled back to draw level at Old Trafford. Sixth-placed Bournemouth have beaten Crystal Palace 3-0 to stretch their unbeaten run to 14 games. And tonight, Tottenham can move out of the bottom three if they win at fifth-placed Aston Villa. And legendary former Manchester United manager Sir Alex Ferguson has been taken to hospital after feeling unwell ahead of this afternoon's home game with Liverpool. The 84-year-old is understood to be conscious and has had precautionary checks. To snooker, Sean Murphy has recovered from losing the opening two frames to build a 4-3 lead against Wu Yitzha leads Sean Murphy in the World Snooker Championship final. The first player to 18 frames will be crowned champion tomorrow. And finally, the start time of this evening's Miami Formula 1 Grand Prix has been brought forward by 3 hours. Officials have confirmed that the threat of thunderstorms means the race will now get underway at 6 p.m. Irish time. Championship leader Kimi Antonelli will go from pole position, with defending champion Lando Norris starting from fourth.
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8: Beat weather.
9: A mix of cloud and brighter sunny breaks, along with scattered showers, highs of 11 to 16 degrees. I'm Lily, more in an hour.
13: Konkianis Daney, Oh Lady Gaga, Runways to Hit Mix, and Dasha plays right after Alex Warren. Here comes Fever Dream on Beat.

0: our beat. He's got to be happy. Bua Intuk Egon Irvi and you. It's Brenda on Latza, our music Jedonig. Final call. Ticke the Higlumineers, Virgin Media Park, Kirkig, 25th of June. Free tickets for you if you're texter 102. Ho hey, the Annum August Shola. Some people are sending in, oh hey, how are you? Look, I'll take it. Just make sure you're singing the right lyrics if you do get to the gig. Lumineers in Cork, 25th of June. I want to send you 085-102-9103. WhatsApp me right now. Sabrina Carpenter, Eran Malika Gustamarash, Labella K. She's on the way next.
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1: Yeah, made Old Wars the cash machine. We love her. 305,000 euro. 3K, there's a Cuig Mila euro. I want you to get your hands on that money. Jahina Shahugan, which is the 8th of May already. Oh my goodness. Two ways to enter. 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If you want to check them out, get the entry to us. Riv at 3 on Friday the 8th. Cash Machine then randomly picks one entry. Barry Dunn's going to be getting ready to make that call. Answer within five rings. Auber on Maid Carth, 305,000 euro. And the cash, it's all yours. Shoal on Texshin and Nish beat Pig 57557. Agus Gnairi an Talat.

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1: The Ibrahim Stoshun Igor Kjol Ur show beat 102-103. Brendan, that's it. Music Jidonic comes Tatu. Stephen Lamoncancho, Gigmore, Egg the Lads, Darren the Mesa, St. Anne's Park is going to be massive. This is fresh from Amble. You're going to love it. Here's Moral Victory. Yeah.

0: 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This is Beat.
1: You played it cool and I played it dumb. 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

0: Freya Sky, Airbeat, Silent Treatment. Oh yeah, that's a Guelphin Sulk. Brendan Latza, Air Music, Jedonic, 085-102-9103 if you want to say hello. Korgus, Le Maria Magner Lonergan. Wow. Wuishi, Natike, the Ig Lumineers, Ikirkig. It's happening on the 25th of June, so well done to you. And stand by, tunes from Drake on the way back with Sienna Spyro next.
1: Well, what's the crack? It's Killian here. Your lunchtime just got louder.
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lot of bad things that they wish and they wish and they wish and they wish and they wish on me. 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

0: track, Brenda and Bula Bohr. Remember, Ava's back on Irish Beats from 8. August Fawn on Shin. Killian is on overtime. He's here on a Sunday. Tashik Chok, Le Beats Most Wanted. Bon Sultas and Derry Shock. And have a great one tonight. Whatever you're up to, staying in or going out, take it handy. Slongafold.
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1: 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You don't need a special day to send love. Just because is reason enough. On Post, making better happen.
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6: Good evening, I'm Lily. Over 1,700 drivers have been caught speeding since Thursday morning. It's part of a Garda Roads policing operation for the Maybank holiday weekend. 200 drivers were also caught holding a mobile phone or not wearing a seatbelt, while 77 people were arrested for driving under the influence of drink or drugs. Garda are carrying out mandatory intoxicant testing and high visibility checkpoints until 7 a.m. on Tuesday morning. In response, Ireland South MEP Cynthia Ni-Virgu is welcoming plans to increase the number of speed cameras on the roads. She's urging authorities to listen to local councillors, council officials and local Gardaí when deciding where those cameras should be placed.
7: It's a great step, a further step in attacking the scourge of deaths on our roads due to speeding. But I firmly believe that the local county councillors, the local director of services in each county, in the local authorities, and of course the local members of An Garda Síochána, they must be listened to when deciding where exactly these speed cameras should go.
6: Around 13,200 people completed the Dublin City Half Marathon today. Men's winner Sean Tobin from Tipperary finished the race in just over 63 minutes, beating the previous course record by over 2.5 minutes. Limerick's Circa Ní Donal was the women's winner, coming in at 71 minutes and 25 seconds, 6.5 minutes faster than the previous women's course record. These runners shared their thoughts after finishing the race.
8: I'm just glad it's over, to be honest.
9: But I'm over the moon. And I can't stop crying. My mom is here from Galway. She came up last night, so I see her. I've seen her coming through, and just can't wait to see her now.
10: Done London and Boston the last couple weeks, so probably a little bit tired as well. But it's nice to get over the finish line first, yeah.
6: And tributes have been pouring in following the death of award-winning Irish actor Gary Lydon at the age of 61. Born in London to Irish parents before moving to Wexford as a child, he built a strong career across film, television and theatre in both Ireland and the UK. In recent years, he was best known for his role in the Oscar-nominated film The Banshees of Inisherin. He also appeared in Pure Mule, Love, Hate and The Clinic, for which he won an IFTA for Best Supporting Actor. The latest news updates are on our website. 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
6: First League Gaelic games, Limerick are up and running in the Munster Hurling Championship. Aidan O'Connor's 1 goal and 9 points and a goal from a first half penalty from Dermot Burns helped the league champions register an emphatic 230-118 win over Clare this afternoon. The league champions had Adam English sent off for 2 yellow cards in Ennis, while Clare's goal came from a penalty from Tony Kelly. Limerick boss John Kiley was pleased by how his team responded after their loss at Cork.
12: We knew there was a great focus and a great energy in the group during the week. And, you know, coming down here, that only heightens it really, because you know that you're coming into a place where a team has a tremendous record as well, and you know you're going to have to earn every piece of it. So, listen, we got a great performance. We got the result that we deserved from that performance. It's 2 points on the board, and listen, we regroup now for the next 2 weeks and get ready for Waterford and the Gaelic Grounds in 2 weeks' time.
6: 1-8 from Kellyanne Hogan helped Waterford overcome league champions Cork by 3-18 to 3-7 in the Munster Ladies Football Championship. Defending champions Kerry edged out Tipperary by 1-6 to 7 points. Carla Rowe and Michelle Davarin struck second half goals as Dublin beat Kildare by 2-14 to 1-11 in the Leinster Ladies Football Championship. To soccer, third place Manchester United have secured a Champions League spot with a 3-2 victory at home to Liverpool. The hosts let a 2-0 lead slip and needed a late winner to do the double over their rivals in the Premier League for the first time in over a decade. Bournemouth climbed to sixth, boosting their chances of European qualification with a 3-0 win over Crystal Palace. They're 6 points behind Aston Villa, who welcome struggling Tottenham this evening. To snooker, it's 4 frames all between Sean Murphy and Yu Witsa after the first session of their World Snooker Championship final. The first player to 18 frames will be crowned champion tomorrow. And finally to golf, Shane Lowry is 1 under par midway through his final round at golf's Cadillac Championship, and Cameron Young leads by 5 shots at 15 under par.
5: Weather.
6: The showers will gradually ease tonight, becoming isolated overnight. Lowest temperatures of 4 to 9 degrees. I'm Lily. That's all from the newsroom today. Killian continues next.
13: Are you ready?
14: Let's go.
15: It's Killian here with you in for Kirsten. How are we doing on a Sunday? It's weird to be here on a Sunday. I don't know how it feels.
13: This is Beat. Your music now.
15: I obviously feel great because it's my job. And I love my job, but it's just... it's so quiet in here on a Sunday. But I have you. And that's the most important thing. We've got 2 hours of back-to-back tunes and you've got me till 8 o'clock. So buckle up. Kicking off a hit mix. Harry Styles. It's American Girls on Beat. Right.

0: with the choices he's made. 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

0: What a tune. New girl band in town. They're called Flow and it's called Leak It. Happy, happy Sunday. Ah! Happy Sunday is right. We are now officially in the month of May. Which feels great, doesn't it? Feels absolutely great. It's the third today, which means tomorrow is Star Wars Day and a bank holiday. Isn't it? May the 4th be with you. Never was a big fan of the Star Wars. Watched them during lockdown and COVID times when we had nothing to do. They were grand, but that's the thing about like rewatching old films. As in, like I know the ones, they came out in the 80s and just when I've grew up with just, you know, your Spider-Mans and your Marvels and you're just watching everything that's happening and everything is so much dependent on CGI and looks great and then you go to like the Stormtroopers banging their heads off stuff and I'm like, oh, can I watch this? But prove me wrong, Star Wars fans, prove me wrong. I'm here until Ava takes over at 8 for Irish Beach. You'll have 2 hours of the very best homegrown talent. And I'll have a smidgen of that too as well. We've got loads on the way. We've got, let me tell you who we've got. We have got the very best of Florence Road, their new tune, Hanging Out to Dry. We've also got the new one from Dermot Kennedy coming up a little bit later on. In the meantime though, we're going to continue with some bangers, especially one that I love very much. Benson Boone, Mystical Magical, plays next on Beat.
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0: 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That is incredible. It has been running since last Friday, so there was no call on Friday just gone. 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If he does, answer within five rings, shout back the amount, and the prize money is all yours. 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

please someone tell me it wasn't 2 years ago since the Brat Summer. Were you approaching 2 years since Brat came out? That is absolutely wild. I was a sucker for that album when it came out. Charlie XCX, Apple at Beat 102, 103. Some Taylor Swift on the way. But first, this is the latest from Crystal. Teaming up with Sunny Federa, it's called My Love and on Beat.

0: Taylor Swift with Killian on your Sunday on Beat. Filling in for Kirsten here, keeping you company. Hope you're enjoying yourselves. 085 1029 103, by the way, if you want to get in touch. Got some brand new Olivia Rodrigo on the way. And that massive tune that Bryan Cranston has seen, like, incredible views. Lip syncing to it is Tame Impala, Dracula next. Let's go.
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1: Right, let's get to it. A gal that has been in the scene quite a while now at this stage rose to fame on Disney, playing a part in the spin-off of High School Musical. It was called High School Musical, the musical, the series. It's nonetheless than Olivia Rodrigo. This is her latest tune. It's called Drop Dead. It plays on your number one music station.

0: You and my flicker. Share the house of Beat 102, 103. Right, more of your music on the way. One more hour, mate, that flew. But thanks for keeping me company. You're so good on this Sunday. Although a lot of you are probably getting ready to go on a night on the lash. So am I, because I have to go more after this. Not for on the lash. I'm playing for people who are on the lash. But anyway, if you're thinking of something to do and you're in the Tramore area, come down and see me. It'd be great crack. In the meantime, Ella Langley, choosing Texas, is next on Beat.
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2: 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Killian with you on beat. That's been some country music. This is Ella Langley.

Noah Kahan's The Great Divide playing on your number one music station. Ava's on the way shortly for 2 hours Irish music. First though, let's take some K-pop. It's Cat's Eye.

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0: when I say I babbled like a baby when I first heard the song on the Hannah Montana special. I wish I could say I was telling a lie, but I wasn't. It's a beautiful song. It's Miley Cyrus and Younger You. Beat 102, 103. We'll give you a little sliver of some of the Irish music to come on Irish Beats. We've got some Florence Road hanging out to dry on the way. But first, Alex Warren. This is Beats. Fever Dream is next.
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0: the latest from Florence Road. That is Hanging Out to Dry. And I can tell you one thing, there's a lot of stuff to hang out to dry if you got your washing done when that sunny weather is out. It's supposed to kind of damp it down now in the next few days. Boring! Gideon, how with you? Hope you're well. Sorry, that was a bit mean. Casey Mulgraves is on the way with some dry spell. So hey, you know, you're hanging out to dry and we have a dry spell. It's all just weather, isn't it? Ed Sheeran, Anti Sam, he shaved his head and he plays next.
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A rework of Faithless's Insomnia's New Religion from BB Rexha on Beat. Let's take another country artist at the moment. I have a vinyl of her I got for free and I listened to it and it was absolutely incredible and I failed to check out more of her stuff. But I definitely will after this tune. Casey Musgraves, this is Dry Spell.

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0: Lewis Capaldi. His brand new tune, Stay Love, wraps up my time with you for this Sunday. I'm back tomorrow morning from 7 a.m. holding down the 4 for Nolan show on the Bank Holiday Monday. In the meantime, you go enjoy yourself tonight and enjoy Ava. She's on the way. 2 hours of Irish music. Irish Beats is next.
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3: It's 8 o'clock on a Sunday night. Ava Summers with you, bringing you 2 hours of non-stop Irish tunes here on Irish Beats. I have got such a great show lined up. It's actually been an unreal weekend. I say has been. It still is an unreal weekend for Irish music at the moment with everything going on with Heineken Greenlight. I went to see Sprint on Friday. I'll be talking about that a little bit later on in the show. But I'm going to kick it off with the latest one from Khaki Kid and Kojak. They're in at number 10 on the homegrown charts this week. It's brand new music from them. It's called Rude. Check it out. Woo!

Love that. Alice Linsky, it's in the echoes. You're listening to Irish Beats. It's Ava with you. But if there's any Irish tunes that you want to hear, let me know what it is. It's 085-102-9103. I have got some Darren Kiley with new music from him on the way. But first, I said we'd bring it back local. This is a chap from New Ross. Goes by the name Maverick Saber, if you haven't heard of him.

brand new in from Darren Kiley. It's called White Flag. Let's keep the tunes rolling. Got some Snow Patrol on the way after these guys. I was recommending these to a friend over the weekend. I could not possibly recommend seeing these guys live more than I do. They are fantastic. It's the latest from the scratch. It's called Pulling Teeth.

0: Jazzy and Issa and Dubs on a wave. This latest one from her. Still waiting for that Calvin and Jazzy collab to drop. Just waiting on it. Got some Park O'Mara on the way, some tip talent, and I've also got some Florence Road in there, number 8 on our homegrown charts for this week. Hanging out to dry. It's her latest tune that plays next here on Beat.
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It's been a hot minute since you heard that one, isn't it? Hermitage Green, it's Quicksand on Irish Beats. I've got some Robbie Doherty on the way after this one. I completely forgot what a tune this was until I played it last week. I said I just have to play it again. Never

Number 7 on the homegrown charts this week. It's Get Out My Head, Robbie Doherty and Red Light. Loving that one. Right, let's keep it tunes rolling. Let's talk about number 6. This week in at number 6, we've got some kneecap. Yeah, it's Fenian. Mad one.

0: A throwback from the script. It's Superheroes wrapping up this hour on Irish Beats. But don't go anywhere. I've got some Niall Horan. Brand new music from him plays next. Let's go.
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0: 9 o'clock, we're heading into hour number two of Irish Beats. We're heading our way up the charts. We're kicking it off with what is at number five this week. It's a brand new entry. It's a brand new song. My first time hearing it was actually as I was sorting through my little inbox of all the new music coming in and I went, oh my God, I just have to play this. It's brand new music in from Niall Horan and I actually really like it. It's called Little More Time on Beat.

WIT. A little bit of a throwback. I haven't heard that in ages. Continued on with our homegrown charts before I get talking about gigs. These guys are back up the charts. It's Friday again. Teaming up with Reggie. It's Talk of the Town. Yo!

0: am such a huge fan of those guys. I got to see them in the Workman's on Friday with the Guinness Green Light concerts, and they were fantastic. When I say Bare Front Woman had the whole crowd eating out of the palm of her hand, I am not kidding. Sprints, they're fantastic. If you get your chance to see them, go see them. That's better. You're listening to Irish Beats. I've got some King Cara on the way. Clifford's up next with My Favourite Monster.
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14: 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I'm getting thinner. The American dream.

latest one in from Dermot Kennedy, number 4 on the homegrown charts this week. It is called Turnstile. Brand new music here on Irish Beats. Got a bit of a throwback on the way from the Coronas, but first, I thought it's been a hot minute since I played a little bit of Soda Blonde. This is called Suit and Tie. Check this out.

It's the latest one from Amble. Absolutely loving that. It's called Moral Victory on Irish Beats. Right, I'm going to do a quick countdown, a quick recap on our homegrown charts for this week. We had Rude from Khaki Kid and Kojak down to number 10. White Flag, Darren Kiley at number 9 and Hanging Out to Dry from Florence Road in at number 8. Get Out My Head, Robbie Doherty in at number 7. Fenian coming in from Kneecap at number 6. Brand new entry at number 5 with Little More Time from Niall Horan. And at number 4 with Turnstile from Dermot Kennedy. Talk of the Town from Reggie's back up to number 3. And you just heard number 2, Moral Victory from Amble. So any guesses? Any guesses on what's at number 1? Could it possibly be Kingfisher with The Blade still? This week, they are showing no signs of budging, but can you blame them? The song is amazing. This is The Blade, your number one homegrown tune for this week.

0: Trust Me, I'm a Doctor, wrapping up Irish Beats for this evening. I'm Ava. Thanks so much for coming and hanging out with me for the last 2 hours. I'll be back with you on Thursday from 6 o'clock, cranking the tunes on Beats Most Wanted. But don't go anywhere. Hit Truck and a Heron is up next.
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0: Harry Styles, American Girls. August and Tina Vianna on top spot on top in Chicago. Give her a hang. Bella Kay. I love it, I love it, I love it. Kestinishna and Meg Shiana reached on top in show. Well, Tar Lom Lahrock August Kiamud. Kahana Lua. I give her a truck egg tus new egg a bunar gort la December 10 angel.
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If again, well, Beglaclushdal Galua. A gladiant derig Irish Lesh on Van Spragul show. I give her a fair shocked meek. 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

Lewis Capaldi Enig, Ivra Fed 3, Let's Stay Love. On track is Daily Uiglanamid, Arai Garish, Dinesh August, and Chinatog, going to give her a Fed, though, not Flow. Leak it. Sure.

0: Sunny Federa featuring Crystal Egg Ivra Fehane, My Loving. 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
0: 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I love it, I love it, I love it. Harry Styles, American Girls. Sean Spag, Meg Canicashu, the Gun Top Spot, Beg Le Clushdal, Galua. I give her a fan, Tachthin Shah. I did them, she is out, no go, Arish, and Tachthin Shah. She Derma Kennedy.

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13: No,

It's Carla Monroe, Lekeila, give her a hug, Dion Kadamer, tune, a beat is jumping. And Tana with Oran track, Shin. 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

0: Zara Larsson and Ivra Kuigdiag Le Midnight Sun agus Tom with Derek Lashley triad on top Trucca egan buidisha a chorda is ag dridham a raigarish it's row on top spot Lanamu dir raigarish le Ord Van even ag Ivra Kuigdiag ag erdus arna mahori
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0: obey their Pisa Kill Aranok Kingfisher, the Blade. 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

0: Joel Aaron Hucko, Niall Horan, Egg Iver and Lay, Should It Be Dinner Party, Rimishin, Egg Iver and Deb, BTS, Let's Swim, Tom Wade, Derek Lashtig, the top 10, Egg and Mwint, the show, Horda, Agus, the Glanin, the Rag, Idro, on top 3, on Octu Tune, the Smos, the Tier, Ray, Gob, Diofsha, Derek Hage, plus top a Hord, Lenar, Namahori.
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0: Metallica, ag titim on tap spot an tacht din seo. 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